glad to have you along for the ride. And please excuse the muddy tires. We're road tripping this weekend, heading full speed into summer. Congrats to all the graduates out there. Many of you are headed to the beach, I'm sure. And a lot of you will be starting a new life and a new career, perhaps. Here's Kenny.

0: Evans on Retro Country USA. Big Steve Kelly here, and on the way next, we'll put the pedal to the metal again for more summer road tripping.
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Now that's quite a story. Third Rock from the Sun from Joe Diffie here on Retro Country USA with Big Steve behind the mic. And I've got a couple of songs from one of country music's super groups. 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

0: You're here in a summer road trip weekend here on Retro Country USA. I'm Big Steve Kelly, and I'm making a U-turn and coming right back with a couple more hits.
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0: trip this weekend. Thanks for riding along, and I'll be heading back next weekend with more music and memories here on Retro Country USA. 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Our staff includes Raphael George, Diane Cook, Kim Dawhair, John Grant Vaught, Gary Blake Frazier, Carmen Osborne, Gunnar Jackson, and Chandler Vaught. 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I'm your weekly host, Big Steve Kelly from the Kelly Ranch Studios. 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
1: The envelope, please. Thank you. This is always very exciting for me. All right. 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

That's F-I-T with a Z, and it's time to play the hits. Welcome to the most impactful countdown to country music. This is the Country Top 40, and doing it from the original CT40 studios deep in the heart of Texas. Oh, yeah, it's about to get red hot. We've got not one, but two brand new debuts hitting the countdown this weekend, and we're about to get going with them. But first, let's take a look back at your Academy of Country Music winning Entertainer of the Year, Cody Johnson. Sitting on top of the mountain with another number one, The Fall.

0: Here in Male Vocalist of the Year, Cody Johnson, right there at the top last week with his brand new number one, The Fall. And we're going to get into it, see if Kojo's going to keep his amazing winning streak running. You know what? I think we should start counting. The countdown begins now.
1: Number 40!
0: Stella Lefty officially making her country top 40 with Fitz debut. And honestly, there's something really cool about hearing an artist for the very first time before the whole world catches up. Stella Lefty with Boss

Lefty making her CT40 debut at number 40 this week. And congratulations, Stella. Welcome to the most valuable real estate in country music. And speaking of making some noise, Chase Matthew is next with our second debut of the weekend. And you have to love this story. Chase built a loyal fan base from the ground up, grinding it out, posting videos, making music from his bedroom, and connecting directly with fans before making his way right into the country conversation. Now he's in it. He's on the country top 40 at number 39 with Holding It Down. Here's Chase.

40 Countdown by Storm with a brand new song debuting at number 39 with Holding It Down. And you can find us at CT40 with Fitz on all socials. We're going to go from Chase's hometown of Nashville, Tennessee, and head southeast down to my home state of Texas. Stephenville, Texas, as a matter of fact, just about 25 miles down the road from me right now. Hometown of the Stephenville Yellow Jackets and Hudson Westbrook. He's got

0: Shannon Dupretti from Hudson Westbrook, spending another weekend at number 38. Coming up on the Country Top 40 with Fitz, Ashley McBride is going to reveal which country legend makes her panic and go all sweaty palms and tongue-tied the minute they lock eyes. You're going to get that information next.
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0: Hey, it's Fitz from the Country Top 40 Countdown, and we got to talk about this for a second. You finally get the house cleaned up, you're feeling good, maybe even tell yourself, all right, we're turning a corner here. 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
10: 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Take it away, Fitz.
0: Thank you, Stephen. He's such a cool dude, and we just really click, man. We've had some great conversations together. He is as unique as they get. Stephen Wilson Jr., number 37, with a song called

0: Ain't a lot of boys named Gary these days. Shout out to all the Garys. Checking out the Country Top 40 with Fitz right now. Stephen Wilson Jr. stepping up to number 37. He's quite the character. I like him a lot. You know, award shows, we were just in Vegas during the Academy of Country Music Awards, and they could feel like a country music family reunion. Everybody catching up, swapping stories, trying not to act too starstruck, but even some of today's biggest artists still get nervous around their heroes. Ashley McBride, she recently told me that she loves running into people backstage, and the country icon who still leaves her completely flustered.
1: Usually the person I run to hug the most often, because they're not off-put at all by me being like, hello, is Karen Fairchild.
2: Interesting.
1: Every time we see each other, we're just like, hi, because we never get to see each other anymore.
2: That would be a cool collab between you two.
1: I would, oh
2: with
1: my
2: your
1: God,
2: voices,
1: her buttery voice.
2: Oh, buttery, but yours too,
1: oh my
2: combined.
1: God. And then when it comes to who am I scared I'm going to have to speak to, it's Reba, because I always say something stupid.
2: Yeah, every single time.
1: Yeah, I just walk the other way. She's like, hi, Ashley. And I'm like, hello.
2: Oh my God, it's Reba.
1: I have to leave. It's very Chris Farley where I'm like, Google, and then I just leave.
2: You do a great Jump Hardy interpretation.
1: I used to, yeah.
2: Can you do a Reba?
1: No. No, because I'm from Arkansas. She's from Oklahoma. That's a very, very close accent, and only Reba will ever sound like Reba.
0: Ashley McBride may be one of country music's most respected voices these days, but it's kind of great to know that she still gets a little nervous and turns into a little fan every now and then around Reba. Here's Ashley building her own legend at number 36 with What If We Don't?

We Don't from Ashley McBride. Pushing forward one to number 36. You got Fitz playing all the hits. And that's going to bring us to the latest from the Belmont University grad, Russell Dickerson. He could belt it out. He's got an unbelievable vocal range. Coming up to number 35.

That was Russell Dickerson moving up one to number 35 with Worth Your Wild. Coming up on the Country Top 40 with Fitz, a little throwback story from a guy who was probably destined for country music from the very, very start. I'm talking about in his

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Fitz, and I'm the guy who plays all the hits on the Valley's Hit Country 97 Kick. Back to the hits on the Country Top 40. The hits roll on. And I want to thank you for hanging out with me this weekend and continuing this tradition with me as I'm doing the Country Top 40 from the original CT40 studios deep in the heart of Texas. And we're continuing this thing, arriving at number 34 with Shane Proffitt and something I agree with long.

0: Country from Shane Proffitt, Hanging Tough, another week at number 34. And you know what? Some kids grew up wanting to be astronauts, athletes. But for Blake Shelton, there was really only one dream. Blake says he was the kid obsessed with music, learning songwriter names, reading everything he could get his hands on, and just wondering why his friends weren't as blown away by it as he was. And somehow right now, there's probably another young kid listening to the Country Top 40, doing the same thing, learning every lyric, dreaming big, and hoping country music takes him somewhere one day. And you know what? Here's Blake Shelton, number 33.
1: Hey.

0: My gosh, that's a good song. That gets me. That tears me up every time. Blake Shelton, he's going up to number 33 with Let Him In Anyway. You're checking out all the hits on the Country Top 40 with Fitz, and we're just minutes away from strapping in an artist on the CT40 launch pad. I could see the brand new launch pad rocket ahead. And I'll tell you what, it's the segment that's got all of Nashville, Tennessee talking. Every artist in Nashville is talking about the CT40 launch pad. Someone's life is about to change forever, and you get to be a witness. CT40 Mission Control, we are go for launch. After this.
1: One. And liftoff.
2: I keep seeing celebrities' posts, me in the 90s versus now. Well, the person staring at me in the mirror is definitely not the same person that could pull off bootcut jeans. 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
1: And we love the way your music sounds, too. We're getting back to the countdown, getting so close to your CT40 launch pad. 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

Kelsey Hart taking over at number 32 after sparking Ford One with Fireworks. And right now, the hits continue with the Missouri-born and Illinois-raised Alexandra Kay. Started as a viral TikTok sensation. Now she's next in line at the country top 40 at number 31 with Straight for the Heart. Ready?

Straight for the Heart from Alexandra Kay, going up one to number 31. And you got Fitz playing all the hits. You know, I'm all about investing into the careers of the future of country music. 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Y'all, all I gotta say is, you know what time it is. 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
6: 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Kickin' the Country is back June 10th through the 13th. Wednesday night, we kick it off loud with Jacko. Guitar screaming, crowd roaring, no easing into it. Thursday, Aaron Lewis takes the stage, and we'll have every country boy in the crowd singing. Friday is always going to be a party when Neil McCoy shows up. Yes, Billy's got his beer goggles on. And then Jake Owen lights it up with Barefoot Blue Jean Night energy. 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
2: Let's do this. Welcome to the Summer of Hits on the Country Top 40 with Fitz. And wherever you are right now, maybe you're driving with the windows down, headed to the lake, mowing that lawn you swore you'd get to last weekend. And before the hour wraps up, we're going to head down to the halls of country music history for a trip inside the CT40 vault. So crank it up. Sing it loud. Let's keep this summer momentum rolling. Welcome to the Summer of Hits on the Country Top 40 with Fitz.
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2: Kicking things off with a songwriter turned performing artist. That's right. I love these lyrics. Brilliant lyrics. Water at a wedding. His name is Graylin James.

Did you listen to those words of that song? Woo! Graylin James moving ahead one more to break into number 30 with Water at a Wedding. And you got Fitz playing all the hits on the Country Top 40 Countdown. You know, Graylin actually co-wrote a country EDM crossover with this next artist back in 2025. But you know what? We're going to see if Graylin James and Dustin Lynch got anything else cooking for us in 2026. I think they do. But right now, though, Dustin is rolling up to number 29 with

From Dustin Lynch, hanging around another week at number 29, and Fitz playing the hits. And you know what? I really love this transition right now because we got a guy who is still working his butt off in the industry to make an amazing star brand name for himself to a guy who already built the whole dang house. I mean, think about this. Kenny Chesney first showed up on country radio back in 1994 with Tin Man. Check this out.

Stadiums, beach anthems, memories, and a whole bunch of number ones later, he's still doing what legends do. Still showing up on the country top 40 with Fitz charts. Kenny Chesney rolling into number 28 with Carrie.

0: gone up two spots to number 28. And my name is Mr. Fitz, and it's only been a week since Memorial Day weekend and Memorial Day. When the nation takes a couple of days to stop and reflect on the sacrifice made by service people who died defending freedom. But I have one more story about people honoring a service member in a different way. And your troop salute this week is supported by Sleep Number.
1: This is Green Gray Bob. Fitz is my son. I proudly served my country from 66 through 72 with the Army Special Forces. We live in a land of the free because of our brave men and women, past and present. This is our troop salute.
0: This weekend, I want to honor John Bernard Arnold III, who was an American hero, and maybe in the most beautiful kind of way. As a child, he lost his parents, and he grew up in foster care. He later joined the Navy during World War II, and he served this country with honor. And after the war, he spent the next several decades doing something pretty incredible. Listen to this. He became a professional magician, spending his life bringing smiles, wonder, and joy to other people. And earlier this month, John passed away at the age of 98 years old. But there was one heartbreaking problem. There were no family members to contact. Nobody could show up at his funeral. So a local veterans officer put the word out and simply asked if anyone wanted to come honor a fallen veteran. And after Memorial Day weekend, I think this one hits, man, it hit me different. Not 10 people, not 100 people, 1,500 people showed up. 1,500 complete strangers stood there for a man that they never knew, because somehow they knew him anyway. They knew his sacrifice. They knew his service. They knew a life that mattered. Because nobody who serves this country should ever, ever leave this world alone. And we live in the land of the free because of the brave.

0: 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Welcome to the weekend of hits on the Country Top 40 with Fitz. And coming up, who decided which songs got to be played on the radio? Who decides what you're going to hear? Well, for Lauren Elena, you're going to be very surprised who picked her latest duet. And she's going to stop by and tell us all the details after this. So come on back.
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9: 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Flavors are stacked. And deals are hotter than a bull market in July. Jim Framer says the vape surge is coming. So now's your chance to strike. 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
0: We're at number 27, Dan and Shay with Say So.

Say So from Dan and Shay, moving up one spot to number 27 of Fitz, playing all the hits. Online right now, Facebook, Instagram, TikTok, at Fitz on Everything with a Z. All right, three words, Fitz on Everything. You can also follow us everywhere, all socials at CT40 with Fitz, as we go from a song about saying what's on your heart to a song that sounds like it starts with somebody saying, well, this might not be the best idea. Zach John King up right now, sliding into number 26 with Get to Drinking.

0: ZJK, Zach John King right there with Get to Drinking, stepping up one to number 26. And Fitz playing all the hits on the Country Top 40. You know, sometimes the people closest to an artist, they can hear something special before the rest of the world catches on. And Lauren Elena says one of her current hits almost never even made the album until somebody very close to her stepped in and saw the potential right away.
1: My husband knew, which is really funny because I write him songs all the time. And he was like, this is the song that could be huge for you. And
2: he felt it. Interesting.
1: And I'm going to start listening to him.
2: So how did Chase Matthew collab?
1: So Cameron played it for Chase.
2: Okay, gotcha.
1: My husband played it for Chase and said, you got to do this song with Lauren. I wasn't even putting it on the album. And Cameron did that, and then now it's the single, and it's top 25. And
2: you could sing the phone
1: book. Actually opened up such a new thing for me by doing that, because the album's called Stages. It comes out August 28th. I'm excited for you to hear it. I'm really proud of it.
2: I can't wait.
0: It's kind of crazy to think that the song was completely almost left off the record, but between the little encouragement from her hubby and a big boost from Chase Matthew, it's turned into one of Lauren Elena's biggest songs in years. Here they are, number 25 with All My Exes. Another

0: next is from Lauren Elena and Chase Matthews, Staying Put at number 25. Again, for the summer of hits on the Country Top 40 with Fitz on this May 30th and May 31st, longest month ever weekend. Coming up, I'm going to tell you how Luke Bryan eased his firstborn son, Bo, into the world of music and instruments at the ripe old age of 4 months old. Come on back.
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5: Are you ready for a barefoot blue jean night with Jake Owen? Then buckle up. Kicking the Country is back June 10th through the 13th. Wednesday night, we kick it off loud with Jackal. Guitar screaming, crowd roaring, no easing into it. Thursday, Aaron Lewis takes the stage, and we'll have every country boy in the crowd singing. Friday is always going to be a party when Neil McCoy shows up. Yes, Billy's got his beer goggles on. And then Jake Owen lights it up with Barefoot Blue Jean Night Energy. Saturday, we go big. Drew Baldridge bringing the heat.
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No. Boots off, like my boots right now in the Country Top 40 studios. From John Party, hanging around another week at number 24. And I just love this story about Luke Bryan. When his son Bo was just a baby, Luke put socks over the top of a guitar and he left it in his room so he could safely mess around with it. And the next thing you know, Bo was dragging guitars around the house and just banging on pianos and guitars and anything instrument-wise he can get his hands on. And Luke says he just wanted music around his kids early, and thankfully, he keeps bringing it around us too. Luke Bryan, number 23, with Country, and She Knows It.

Number 23 last week and number 23 this week for Luke Bryan and Country, and She Knows It. It fits playing all those hits. And next up, yet another Luke. Use the Force, Luke. May the hits be with you, Luke. Luke Combs bringing the number 22 song.

0: BYU shooting up 6 places to number 22. And you know what that means? With that big old jump, he earns the Leap of the Week award. That means we give him a nice blue ribbon. 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I'm going to need your help in just a moment. All right. 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
0: Your Leap of the Week was brought to you by T-Mobile. My name is Fitz. That's F-I-T with a Z, the guy who plays the hits. And when we return, you better grab your beach towel, ice down the cooler, and cut off those jeans, because we're going to be taking a little trip through the best summer songs in country music history, starting at the year that the world learned that the truth is out there, every Friday at 9 p.m. And I'm going to give you all the details on what that means after this. This segment of the Country Top 40 with Fitz is brought to you by T-Mobile.
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0: Hey, it's Fitz from the Country Top 40 Countdown, and we got to talk about this for a second. You finally get the house cleaned up, you're feeling good, maybe even tell yourself, all right, we're turning a corner here. 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
0: Love you guys. They're members of the Fitz fam forever. Lil Cash and welcome to the Country Top 40. And we're plugging away, stopping by number 21 with the CT40 Vault coming up in minutes. 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

0: Young Heart, stepping up one to number 21. And my name is Fitz, and I'm your tour guide through one of the most special places in country music. It's Bob Kingsley's CT40 Vault. I'm the gatekeeper. I protect this place, and I have to walk up to the famous iRetina scanner. Real quick, the vault and your ticket to the vault is brought to you by my friends at O'Reilly Auto Parts, your professional parts people. All right, now follow me this way to the iRetina scanner. I hope this thing doesn't mess with my eyes because it is bright. Hello to you.
1: Hello, Fitz. Please step in front of the Retina Eye Scanner.
0: All right. Got a good scan right there.
1: Where have you been? We should really get together more often.
0: You know the deal. I come here every week, you know, once a week. It's all I could do. I can't spend as much time with you as you want me to.
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0: You see what I mean? I feel like this computer needs me, and now I feel like AI is sad, and that really scares me. All right, follow me this way. We're going to start off in the year that the World Wide Web was born. The TV show The X-Files debuted. And President Bill Clinton was sworn in as the 42nd President of the United States. I know that's a bad Bill Clinton impersonation. And on your country radio, Alan Jackson released one of his many summertime anthems.

1993 and Alan Jackson releasing the Lakeside Anthem, Chattahoochee. Man, welcome to the summer of hits. Inside the vault right now, heading on another 18 years this way. Watch your step. We're going to go to a more modern take on a summertime hit. This time, it was from a guy named Jake Owen.

Jake Owen with his 2011 release turned number one hit song, Barefoot Blue Jean Night. And finally, folks, we're going to arrive with a song that's going to transport you immediately to somewhere on a beach. Can you guess what song it is?

0: Brian with his 2020 release, One Margarita, written by songwriters Josh Thompson and Matt Dragstrom. And I can't believe it. Our time is up in the summer of hits, CT40 Vault. But you know, I'm going to be right here continuing this tradition as the gatekeeper. Same time, same place next weekend. 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All right, follow me this way, all right? We're going to take a step over this famous threshold. Watch your step. And if you can give me a big old shove, give me a big old push, and let's get this your mungander size door to slam shut behind us. Come on, push. Country Top.
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0: The envelope, please. Thank you. And this hour of the Country Top 40 with Fitz is brought to you by Muddy Matt. 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

0: 40's Summer of Hits with Fitz, and it's officially begun. We're on a run to number one right now, and you know, it feels like summer is starting to show off just a little bit, right? You know, you can have the windows down, the grills are firing up, kids are ready to run wild, and these songs are hotter than a Texas blacktop in the middle of the afternoon, so let's keep this weekend rolling. We've got 20 more to go till we get to the big one.
1: Number 20.
0: And we got the time traveling 90s country revivalist Zach Top up right now with South of Sanity. Playing.

That was South of Sanity from Washington's own Zach Top, hanging tough at number 20 for another week. And you got Fitz playing all the hits. And right now, sliding up next is John Morgan. You know, and a fun little nugget about John, before a lot of folks even knew his name, he was busy writing songs behind the scenes for other artists, particularly Jason Aldean. He wrote some big ones for Jason. So he's one of those guys who's been living in country music long before he started standing front and center in it, especially the CT40 stage where he is now. John Morgan, Kid Myself, number 19. We are.

Kid Myself from John Morgan on the move up to number 19. And you got Fitz playing the hits on the Country Top 40 Countdown. And time for what I call a country music spectacle. I'm telling you, the biggest lineup of artists we've seen in a while. And it's no surprise that this one is a fast climber, the iconic lineup of Hardy, Morgan Wallen, Eric Church, and Tim McGraw. Checking in right now at number 18 with

Hardy, Morgan Wallen, Eric Church, and Tim McGraw inching up one spot to number 18 with MacArthur. What a song. Welcome to the countdown. And check this out. We got Luke Bryan making his second appearance right now. This time with my Texas brother, George Burge. They're hanging out at number 17 and just riding along.

0: Surge and Luke Bryan climbing up one to number 17. Coming up on the Country Top 40 with Fitz, good feels good, and get ready for the good stuff. I've got a story out of Texas that might just get you right in the heart. A homeless veteran had to make what he called the hardest decision of his life, leaving behind the one thing that he loved most. But what happened next? It's one of those reminders that there are still really good people out there. The good stuff after this. Country Top
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7: Welcome back to CT40's Summer of Hits with Fitz. And the country music is hot right now. You know, life on the road isn't always easy for these country artists, especially when both people are in a relationship, right? Especially if both people are artists with touring schedules that never slow down. But Vincent Mason says, even with the miles and the airports and the crazy calendars, some connections just feel natural. It's kind of refreshing to hear somebody talk about a relationship without making it sound complicated or dramatic. Vincent Mason says, even with two fast-rising careers moving at full speed, it just doesn't feel hard. And honestly, you know what? That might be the best sign of all. Vincent Mason right now at Sweet 16 with Wish You Well.

Vincent Mason with his latest Wish You Well, backing up one to number 16, Fitz, playing all the hits on the Country Top 40. And after cleaning up and cleaning house at this year's ACM Awards in Las Vegas, the Ella Awards, Ella Langley keeps that momentum rolling with one of country music's biggest stars. Here's Ella and Morgan, number 15, with I Can't Love You Anymore.

0: I Can't Love You Anymore from Ella Langley and Morgan Wallen, pushing forward two more to number 15. So y'all know me, if you've been listening to the Country Top 40 since I became the host, I started a segment called The Good Stuff, because the world needs more good stuff, because good feels good. 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
1: That's the good stuff.
0: And this one comes from Texas, my home state, where a homeless veteran named Tom, he'd been living on the streets for nearly 2 years with his dog, Jake. And when he realized he couldn't take care of Jake and get his own life back on track, he made what he called the hardest decision of his life. And he tied Jake outside of a fire station with a handwritten note that basically said, "Please help my baby." And man, that hits you right in the chest, you know what I mean? But something beautiful happened. The firefighters started taking care of Jake, the dog, and they fell in love with him, and Jake became part of the fire station family. And while that was happening, local outreach teams tracked Tom down, and they got him help, they got him medical care, and even helped him get him into a donated RV so he could start rebuilding his life. And I love this part. The firefighters said maybe someday Jake and Tom can be reunited, but right now, Jake, the firefighting dog, has got a job to do. That's what I love about this story. One act of heartbreak turned into a whole community showing up. And it's just amazing how many good people there are in this world.

0: That is the Good Stuff Song of the Week, because good feels good. And speaking of good people, back in 2018, Luke Bryan took that song all the way to number one on the Country Top 40 Countdown. And he said that might be one of the best songs he's ever recorded. And that's the good stuff. And that good stuff is brought to you by my friends at Buy Muddy Matt. 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And I just love walking on them. They're so soft. Coming up for the Country Top 40 with Fitz from the CT40 Studios in Texas. Somebody's going home with something autographed, and I got a little wild little twist you didn't see coming. And Chris Jansen is on the deck. Stay with me.
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5: 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And we're back to the summer of hits on the Country Top 40 with Fitz, with a big old bag of the best songs in country music. 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We're at number 14 right now with Kane Brown and Woman.

Shane Brown with Woman, holding down number 14 on the countdown. And a little fun Fitz fact for you as we continue the hits. A Chevy Silverado has been one of America's best-selling trucks for decades, which means there's a pretty good chance somebody listening right now is driving one. So if that's you, turn.

Bailey Zimmerman with Chevy Silverado, hanging tough at number 13 this weekend. Now up next, Chris Jansen. I mean, a guy who's known for having a big heart, doing a whole lot for people, and just keeping it real. And a fan once told Chris that he wouldn't sell some autograph stuff that he got from him. He promised him. And then turned around and put it right up on eBay. And Chris said it wasn't even really about selling it. He said, you know, I respect the hustle. He just wanted the guy to be honest about it. Well, I could understand that.

0: Chris Jansen backing up one to number 12 with Me and a Beer. And coming up, we're getting ready for your fan favorite segment, Music with Memories. And this one right here feels like summer. You know those songs that, you know, don't just play? They take you somewhere, back to old friends, first loves, family cookouts, and nights you didn't even know would become the greatest memories of your life. Your Music with Memories is coming up.
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0: That is your Academy of Country Music Entertainer of the Year right there, Kojo. And we love you, Cody. Thanks for doing that for us. Cody Johnson right now, number 11 with the fall.

Last weekend's number one, now back to number 11, and that's how things work on the charts. It's a living, breathing mystery. Cody Johnson falling back 10 to number 11 with The Fall. You know, my favorite part of the week is getting all your messages where I get to learn about you and all of your memories. It's time for your CT40 fan favorite segment, Music with Memories, right now. And it's all brought to you by Sleep Number. What's going on, Fitz? It's Ryan from Cimarron, New Mexico. And every time I hear chicken fried, man, I'm back at my grandparents' place. Summer meant cousins running around, lawn chairs in the driveway, burgers on the grill. And my grandpa just sitting there in his old baseball cap laughing so hard, you could hear him across the yard. And most of the time, we didn't even know what he was laughing about. And he's gone now. But every time I hear this song, man, for about 3 minutes, I get him back. Could you give our family some ZBB? Ryan, Cimarron.

0: everybody. Ryan in Cimarron, New Mexico, with this week's Music with Memories and Zach Brown Band's Chicken Fried. And I love that one because sometimes it's the simple stuff that really ends up meaning the most. Those family cookouts and just hanging out with your grandpa. And a little fun Fitz fact for you. Chicken Fried was released to country radio back in 2008, becoming ZBB's very first number one hit. And what about you? Do you have a special song in your heart with your special memory attached to it? Send me those messages right now. I mean, they are my favorite messages to read on Facebook, Instagram, TikTok at Fitz on Everything with a Z, Fitz on Everything, or CT40 with Fitz on all social platforms.
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0: It's the fun. And we have arrived at the most valuable real estate and country music, the top 10. And my name is Fitz. That's F-I-T with a Z, the guy who plays the hits. And y'all, it feels like summer's starting to kick the door open. The grills are firing up. Kids are getting out of school. The sun's staying up a little bit longer. And we are officially on our run to number one. So if you're just now jumping in with us, buckle that seatbelt. Turn it up. Let's count them down together and say it with me. It's top 10 time.
11: What up, y'all? This is Miles Abbott, and even though I'm a mile high up here in Boulder, Colorado, man, I can definitely relate to Corey Kitt and that Coe Wetzel song, Rocky Mountain Low. So I hope to hear it soon on the Country Top 40.
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0: What's going on, Miles? And a big shout out to the Fitz fam in Boulder, Colorado right now listening to the mighty KYGO. We love you. Here's Corey Kent and Co. Wetzel right now with Rocky.

Troy Kent and Coe Wetzel, two Texas boys, spending their second weekend at number 10 with Rocky Mountain Low. And Fitz playing the hits inside the top 10 right now, carrying on this third and final appearance from Morgan Wallen, clocking in at number 9 with Don't.

don't we, for Morgan Wallen. Moving up three spots to number 9, and you got Fitz playing the hits. I just got a TikTok message here. It says, Fitz, do you know what Megan Maroney is doing right now? Well, first of all, I don't have an Apple tracker on Megan Maroney, but I have heard that she's got some friends hanging out this weekend. There might be a little mani-pedi action happening. All right, somebody's saying, okay, come on now, fix these nails. So that's what's going on with Megan Maroney this weekend in Nashville, Tennessee. She's got number 8 on the Country Top 40 with Beautiful Thing.

0: Mornings for Megan Maroney, hanging in there at number 8 for another week on the Country Top 40 with Fitz. Country Top 40. It's a great weekend for the summer of hits on the Country Top 40. And coming up, one big name in country music and how his successful career is based on making music for himself.
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We're back to the summer of hits on the Country Top 40 with Fitz. You know, you could feel it in the air. And, you know, Jason Aldean says he's never really made music for anybody else. He says he makes the kind of stuff he wants to blast in the truck and sing every single night. He says he figures if he loves it, hopefully the fans will love it, too. And here at number 7 with the Jason Aldean stamp of approval is Jason Aldean Williams with Don't Tell on Me.

Jason Aldean with a 2-spot jump to number 7 with Don't Tell On Me. And Fitz playing the hits. I just got a TikTok message right here from Kelly in Boise, Idaho. She says, Fitz, I was at the ACM Awards week in Vegas staying at the MGM Grand, and I didn't sleep at all. All I heard were fire alarms, people running down the halls, somebody yelling, wrong floor! At 3 o'clock in the morning, and I swear that I heard cowboy boots sprinting past my door. I have no idea what was happening. All right, you know what, Kelly? Sounds less like a hotel stay and more like a country music obstacle course, but that's all right because it was ACM week in Vegas, and that's where it's going to stay. Speaking of not getting a whole lot of sleep, here's Luke Combs, number 6, was sleepless in a hotel room.

0: Continuing the tradition with me of country music's longest running countdown show, and we're getting real close now. The air is getting thin up here. The most valuable real estate in country music is shrinking, and we are officially on a run to number one. We got the top five coming up. This portion of the Country Top 40 with Fitz was brought to you by the Home Depot.
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0: Now back to the Country Top 40 with Fitz, the guy who plays all the hits on the Valley's hit country, 97 Kick. Country Top 40. Just minutes away from the biggest song in the land, and we're going to kick off the top five right now with Josh Ross in Hate.

0: how you look from Canada's own Josh Ross, moving up two through the ranks and landing in at number five. You know, one of the cool things about country music is how certain songs become part of people's biggest life moments. And after taking his music all over the world this year, Jordan Davis says one particular moment in the crowd really stuck with him.
1: We had, you know, we did Europe and Australia in February and March.
2: God.
1: And, man, getting to play these songs all the way, you know, halfway across the globe.
2: And they're singing the deep cuts.
1: And they're singing all the songs. But, man, there was one. It was a couple. They got he proposed during Next Thing You Know. And for me, that's always special because it's like, all right, that's obviously a big moment in their life and relationship. So for it to be, for that song to mean that much to them to where they did it at a show is pretty cool.
0: That's got
1: to
0: be a pretty amazing feeling as an artist, watching a song that you wrote become part of somebody else's story and them singing it back to you from the crowd. Pretty powerful thing to witness. Jordan Davis right now, number four on the Country Top 40 with Fitz. We'll turn this truck around.

0: Shreveport, Louisiana's own Jordan Davis gaining a spot and checking in at number four would turn this truck around. Welcome to the Country Top 40 with Fitz, and this is it. We are in the home stretch right now. Just a couple of songs stand between us and the biggest song in country music this weekend. We've been on a run to number one, and that finish line is just right there. Don't move.
1: Order for Jennifer C.
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4: 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Country Top 40. You got number three this weekend, Mr. Riley Green, and Change My Mind.

Riley Green would change my mind. On the way up one to number three, and Fitz playing all the hits with the winningest lady in country music today. Did you see the Ella Awards the other night? I mean, excuse me, the Academy of Country Music Awards. Ella Langley, she's got number two with her incredibly fast-rising song.

0: She swept her categories at the ACMs with 7 wins, the Ella Awards. The other night, changed the name of the Academy of Country Music Awards. Ella Langley sweeping up one more spot to land at number 2 with Be Her. My friend, this is the Country Top 40 with Fitz, the moment we've all been chasing all weekend long. The run to number 1 is about to end, and in just moments, we're going to crown the biggest song in country music. This is the kind of moment artists dream about. The kind that could change a career, change a life, and earn a place in country music history on the Country Top 40. So stay close, because number 1 is next. The top 10 in our run to number 1 on the Country Top 40 with Fitz is brought to you by the Home Depot. 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
0: Now back to the Country Top 40 with Fitz, the guy who plays all the hits on the Valley's hit country, 97 Kick. Country Top 40. Getting so close to the number 1 song of the week on the Country Top 40 with Fitz. But come on, before we jump and scream and cheer for our brand new champion, I'm going to warm you up, all right? You know I believe in warming up. You've been listening to me do this for a while. You know the warm-up to number 1 is so important. We got to get things circulating before we hear the number 1 song of the week. 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So if there was ever a song that feels like the last weekend of May, this might be it. School's almost out, you know. In some places across the country, school is out. Grills are heating up. Windows are coming down. All of a sudden, everybody starts acting like they're 17 again. And I just love the story behind this one. Songwriter Craig Wiseman said that the idea hit him on one of those first, you know, warm nights of the year. He walked outside and smelled fresh cut grass in the air and just kept saying one word over and over and over. Summertime, summertime. And honestly, the rest of us have been singing it ever since. So before we crown the biggest song in country music, turn it up and soak up a little sunshine. Kenny Chesney with Summertime, your warm-up to number

0: Chase Esney in Summertime, your warm-up to number one. And, man, that song still feels like sunscreen. And check it out. Summertime hit number one on the Country Top 40 Countdown in 2006, and it held on to the top spot for 5 weeks. We love you, Kenny Chesney. 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And all right, folks, we are here. This is why we do what we do. This is why I count them down every weekend from number 40 all the way to number one for the memories, for the moments, for the songs that become part of our lives. Well, now we're going to get to a song that has turned into an absolute monster and an even bigger monster when you hear it live. I mean, with the crowd screaming every word night after night after night. Tucker Wetmore says Burnett has taken on a life of its own on stage.
1: Burnett, you know, we all have our types. Mine happens to be a brunette. Yep. With olive skin. I like brown eyes. That's my thing.
2: You can't beat it.
1: Do they go crazy when you perform that? Do you say, all right, even the blondes in the audience tonight?
2: Oh, 100%. 100%. even the blondes are liking it, too. And that's
1: because they're covering up their roots.
2: I'm not going to comment on that. But it's just, it's became one of, like, the craziest songs in the set every single night. And people lose their minds, and I lose my mind. Honestly, it's just, it's so much fun.
0: From clubs to festivals to now on the very top of the biggest countdown in country music, Tucker Wetmore's rise has been fast, loud, and impossible to ignore. Here he is now, Tuck, in the CT40 Super Stash Club as well. Tucker Wetmore with Brunette, number one in country music.

0: Tucker Wetmore moving up one and absolutely owning the countdown with his brand new number one, Brunette. And a shout out to all the brunettes checking out the Country Top 40 with Fitz right now. And Tucker, man, I love getting the chance to hang out with you. I had so much fun with you in Vegas. It's always a good time. And congrats to your songwriting team of Chris LaCourte, Chase McGill, Josh Miller, and Blake Pendergrass. Man, you're going to have a huge week of celebration and many, many more. And that is how we count them down from number 40 to number one on this week's presentation of the 40 biggest hits in country music, compiled and ranked each week by my friends at MediaBase 24/7. And I like to say what's up to the CT40 staff, including Cody Culberson, the notorious DEP, Deborah Evans Price, Nick Allen, Drew Brownfield, and Scott Mahalik. The Country Top 40 comes to you each week from the good folks at North Star Audio, and we do it all from the original CT40 studios deep in the heart of Texas. I am Fitz everywhere on social media, Facebook, Instagram, TikTok. At three words, Fitz on everything. You see? It fits on everything with a Z, or everywhere at CT40 with Fitz. Hang out with me next weekend. We're going to find out together if Tucker Wetmore is going to do it all over again with Brunette. And just remember to think big, because you're thinking anyway. Wear your sunscreen. And who's better than you?
1: Yeah.

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5: Overcast overnight with a chance for storms. Lows level off around 56. Winds out of the southeast, 8 to 15 miles per hour. Slight chance for showers Monday. Highs around 79. Mainly clear skies Monday night. Lows dip down to about 55. Sunshine mixed with clouds at times Tuesday with highs around 86. 82, storms likely Wednesday. I'm meteorologist Paul Frombly on 97 Kick. Currently, it's 63 degrees.
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1: Overcast overnight with a chance for storms. Lows level off around 56. Winds out of the southeast, 8 to 15 miles per hour. Slight chance for showers Monday. Highs around 79. Mainly clear skies Monday night. Lows dip down to about 55. Sunshine mixed with clouds at times Tuesday with highs around 86. 82, storms likely Wednesday. I'm meteorologist Paul Frombly on 97 Kick. Currently, it's 61 degrees.

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3: Overcast overnight with a chance for storms. Lows level off around 56. Winds out of the southeast, 8 to 15 miles per hour. Slight chance for showers Monday. Highs around 79. Mainly clear skies Monday night. Lows dip down to about 55. Sunshine mixed with clouds at times Tuesday with highs around 86. 82, storms likely Wednesday. I'm meteorologist Paul Frobley on 97 Kick. Currently, it's 61 degrees.

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2: Kicks. Overcast, overnight, with a chance for storms. Lows level off around 56. Winds out of the southeast, 8 to 15 miles per hour. Slight chance for showers Monday, highs around 79. Mainly clear skies Monday night, lows dip down to about 55. Sunshine mixed with clouds at times Tuesday, with highs around 86. 82, storms likely Wednesday. I'm meteorologist Paul Frondley on 97 Kick. Currently, it's 61 degrees.

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3: Here's your weatherology forecast, brought to you by Ag Country. Chance of rain showers overnight, otherwise cloudy skies expected. Lows level off around 56. Winds out of the southeast, 8 to 15 miles per hour. Cloudy skies expected again Monday. Slight chance of rain showers. Daytime highs approaching 79. Mainly clear Monday night. Lows dip down to about 55. I'm meteorologist Paul Trombley on 97 Kick. Right now, it's 61 degrees.
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5: Cloudy skies expected today with a slight chance for showers. Daytime highs approaching 79. Winds out of the south, 8 to 15 miles per hour. Mainly clear skies tonight. Lows level off around 55. Daytime highs approaching 86. Tomorrow, partly cloudy skies. Highs around 79 Wednesday with storms likely. 77 sunshine mixed with clouds at times Thursday. I'm meteorologist Paul Trombley on 97 Kick. Currently, it's 61 degrees.
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0: We're going to show this Monday who's boss.
1: Yep.
0: To let you know, though, Brian Riley, I forgot to put deodorant on this morning, so plan accordingly.
1: I mean, I don't plan to sniff your armpits. So I
0: know, but
1: okay.
0: Sometimes, you know, sometimes. I hate that feeling when I'm driving to work. I'm like, oh, crap, I didn't put deodorant on this morning.
1: I mean, realistically, do you think I'm going to be able to smell you?
0: No, okay. But I always worry. Like, I always say there's a few things you never forget. When someone has really bad breath, they have BO, you always remember that about them. No matter what they accomplish in life after that, you always remember that one time they had really bad BO.
1: Okay.
0: Is that true? Is that a true statement?
1: Yes and no. I think it depends on the person. Like, if you were really funny.
0: Yeah.
1: I don't think I would care as much.
0: Okay.
1: But if you were just kind of a dud and then you stung, be like, remember that dude that stunk?
0: I'll never forget this moment. I was signing my papers for my house in Austin and the loan officer was there.
1: Uh-huh.
0: His name was Danny and he was sitting across the table from me and I could smell his breath across the table. And I thought, this is so gross. This is ruining my first home buying experience.
1: Yeah.
0: This dude's stanky breath from across the table,
1: mind
0: you.
1: Was it like the coffee breath one?
0: I don't know what it was.
1: Coffee breath.
0: I don't know what that dude had going on in his private life. He probably screwed me on that loan I got. But
1: yeah, maybe.
0: Holy cow. And every time I see him on social media, I always think, man, that one time you had the world's worst breath.
1: You stank.
0: It was so terrible. How was the weekend, brother?
1: It was good, dude. It was busy. What did I do? Friday, I didn't do much.
0: Okay.
1: Actually, I stayed at Mystic Lake. That's what I did.
0: Oh, nice.
1: Yeah. Won a little bit of cash, finally.
0: Okay. Your luck is turning around.
1: They turned around, dominated on the slots, then went and played a game of softball.
0: Go ahead.
1: Then drove an hour to a Memorial Golf Tournament.
0: Okay.
1: Which was really fun. And then yesterday I did absolutely nothing.
0: Good. You got shuttered. Dude, I did the same thing.
1: Did absolutely nothing.
0: I finished the Hulk Hogan documentary.
1: Yeah.
0: That last episode is a tough one. Well, one, because, you know, spoiler alert, he dies.
1: Yeah, no, that was, that's a real life thing, so.
0: Right. And it's weird at the end. It's weird to see that the Hulk Hogan character and the real man, there was a pretty big chasm between the two.
1: Right.
0: You know, like, you know, that tape that came out of him and he's dropping racial slurs on it and stuff.
1: There was a lot of.
0: And all of that, you know, and his wife was like, he was like, it's a very interesting documentary if you remember wrestling from the 80s.
1: Sure.
0: And 90s and early 2000s. I mean, he was around forever.
1: Yep.
0: But that dude was so decrepit by the last few months of his life.
1: Yeah.
0: He couldn't walk. He couldn't sit. He couldn't sleep. He couldn't do anything.
1: It's so sad, too, because if you do watch wrestling, sometimes those guys will wrestle for one match. Maybe they think they can get back into it, and you watch them do it, and you're like, oh, you're a shell.
0: And they just move so slow.
1: It looks painful for him. You're like, dude, it's okay.
0: The part that broke my heart about it was when he came out, they were doing some wrestling event in L.A. I think it's when they launched Monday Night Raw or something like that on Netflix. I don't remember what the heck it was.
1: Okay.
0: But he comes out, Hulk Hogan comes out, and the crowd just boos him.
1: Oh, yeah.
0: And I was like, this breaks my heart. Like, because when I was a kid, he was a real-life superhero, you know?
1: Right.
0: And, you know, all the eat your vitamins, say your prayers, you know?
1: And
0: all of that. And then it's like, because he came out for Trump and he's in L.A., you know, that's not very friendly territory, and they just booed him. I don't know what I would do in that situation with 25,000 people booing me, but it didn't seem to affect him at all.
1: I'd keep doing the ear thing.
0: He did that.
1: Yeah, that's what I would do. I'd just keep turning it up.
0: He did the ear thing. He did, like, the flexing thing with the 24-inch pythons.
1: Good for him. Yeah, if you're going to get like booed.
0: And then they asked him about it. They said, what was that like, 25,000 people booing you? He's like, I loved it. He's like, if you would have seen the intensity and the hate in their face.
1: I could believe it.
0: Yeah, he was like, I could probably go back there and sell out that arena based on how much they hate me.
1: Isn't there like a saying, it's if you're something about some people like being hated more because all the eyes are still on them.
0: Could be. And he was, definitely an egomaniac. Like,
1: sure.
0: That's why he was like, I should have given it up a little bit sooner. He said his number one regret. I'm not going to ruin it in case anybody wants to.
1: Yeah, it's on Netflix. Check it out.
0: Yeah, in case anybody wants to check it out. But that was my big moment yesterday. My son and I were both home alone yesterday. I don't even think we said more than two sentences to each other. I was like, hey, you want me to boil up some hot dogs? That was about the only conversation we had yesterday.
1: Sounds good.
0: I was just cooked because I DJ'd a wedding on Saturday night. A lot of nice people said a lot of nice things about our little show here.
1: Our show, huh?
0: That was really cool. So nice. I enjoyed that. That was nice to meet some people. And
1: so we haven't completely failed yet.
0: Not yet.
1: All right.
0: We'll find out when we talk to our consultant tomorrow. But
1: oh, yeah, that's right. I got to do that homework assignment.
0: Yeah, I did mine weeks ago. But
1: yeah, I haven't.
0: That's kind of the guy I am. But yeah, man, that was about it for the weekend.
1: Now, you texted me something.
0: Yeah.
1: And you wanted to bring it up this morning. I don't know if you want to bring it up now or you wanted to bring it up later about your brother.
0: Well, we were going to do the city it versus country thing.
1: Oh, like, so you were going to throw that in there?
0: Are city it's and country folk the same folk?
1: Okay, so you want
0: to... I can tell you the story now, and we can just we have plenty of stuff that we can talk about later, too.
1: As a little precursor, or are we going to still talk about it?
0: Yeah, we can... Well, I'll say it now. So we had this idea about our city folk, city it's and country folk, one and the same.
1: Sure.
0: Right? And we want you to chime in later on this morning. We'll do that about 7:25. But I was in the garage working with my brother. And you know when you're working on something and, like, your pants just start to get loose because you're bending over, you're standing up, you're leaning to the side, you know, you're grabbing tools, you're digging in under the hood, you're doing all these things.
1: Yeah, you're doing guy stuff.
0: So my brother's pants started falling down. His shorts started falling down. And he was like, ah, crap. And so he grabbed a zip tie. And he just grabbed two loops. I've never seen anyone do this before. I was like, is that just trashy or genius? He grabbed two loops of his shorts, ran a zip tie through it, cinched her up tight, and held his pants up for the rest of the day. And walked around all day like that with no shame whatsoever.
1: Did he cut the tag end of it, or did he leave that one long tag end?
0: There was a little bit of a tag end left on it because he didn't want to scratch himself in case his arm ran across it.
1: Yeah, you wouldn't want to do that.
0: You wouldn't want to hurt yourself. And I was like, that's either the trashiest thing I've ever seen or the most ingenious thing I've ever seen is to take a zip tie and use it as a belt. And when he said, I'm just going to use a zip tie, in my mind, I'm thinking he's going to string a bunch of them together and make an actual belt.
1: Man.
0: But no, he just cinched up two of his belt loops together. I was like, dude, that is just incredible. Maybe that's a common thing. I'm just so not around.
1: No, I've never at any point in my life thought about that as an opportunity or a chance to do it.
0: My brother Michael definitely got my dad's ability to fix things. Actually, both of my other brother's a engineer or whatever.
1: Right.
0: A mechanical. I don't know. Well, he owns a closet company.
1: Yeah, closets.
0: Right, out in L.A. or out in California. Anyway, that doesn't matter. But I was like, yeah, that goes right along with what we were saying is country cityits and country folk are one and the same.
1: Yeah, I was kind of thinking what Kevin texted. Love redneck ingenuity.
0: Right. It blurs those lines of, and my brother, born and raised in North Minneapolis, still lives right next to the city.
1: I'm excited when we do the city and country combo, because if this is a precursor, I'm in on it. Jesse's saying your brother sounds like a genius.
0: He's definitely a smart dude who can pretty much fix anything.
1: Well, he's the GOAT.
0: Right.
1: Michael Jordan's the GOAT.
0: Absolutely.
1: So it makes sense that he knows what he's doing around the shop and with the belt loops.
0: And then the funny thing is he texted me the other day. He's like, dude, I'm not even going to ever buy a belt again. He's like, I'm just going to cinch my pants up with zip ties.
1: Okay, now it's trashy. Now it officially became trashy.
0: When you have another option?
1: When you have an option to just buy a belt, but instead you're going to go choose to buy zip ties. And just so then you're going to cut them off every single time you wear them.
0: That's a lot of zip ties you're going to have to go to.
1: That's a lot of turtles that you're really going to be damaging there, throwing them in the recycling.
0: Justin from Perm texting in saying, redneck invention with zip ties, whatever works. Absolutely.
1: I saw a guy once on the internet, and we can stop talking about it in a second, but he took a strap from a ratchet strap
0: because
1: his belt broke on his truck.
0: Yeah.
1: And he wove the belt, like the strap, where the belt would be in his truck engine.
0: Would that work?
1: No, it didn't work at all. But he's like, I got about 40 feet that it came off, so I have an idea how to make it work next time. I was like, next time? You're telling me you're breaking more than one belt on occasion?
0: Oh, man. It is funny what people come up with. You know, you have to have that mechanical brain, though.
1: Right. Jake's saying, sounds like you should have brought your broken lawnmower to him. I should bring it.
0: Oh, he would have had that thing working for sure.
1: Look, I'm still waiting on a buddy to see if his mower...
0: My brother has the ability to fix a lot of things, just not the desire to, you know what I'm saying? Like he's not going to
1: want
0: to
1: fix. So he knows what the problem is and he's going to make you fix the problem?
0: Or like he went and bought an electric lawnmower because he doesn't want to deal with these kind of problems anymore. You know what I'm saying? Like,
1: yeah, that's very fair.
0: There is something to be said about the convenience of life.
1: That's very fair.
0: But yeah, look, Jesse's saying your brother sounds like a genius.
1: Yeah. What does your grass look like? 10 feet tall?
0: A text that just came in.
1: I don't.
0: Well, about you, Brian, because
1: my grass is great now because I keep borrowing all my neighbor's mowers.
0: That's nice.
1: So I've gone to my next door neighbor, my down the road neighbor.
0: I'm sure your neighbors love that.
1: Yeah, I'm going to probably go to the neighbor across the street this time and see what happens here.
0: They see Brian coming. They're like, oh, for Pete's sake,
1: just get your mower, dude. Quit
0: come up with
1: lazy.
0: $50. Come up with $50 and go buy a used lawnmower.
1: I should just go figure this out. But my luck is I'll go buy a used lawnmower, and then I'll have to clean that carburetor, and then I'll have two broken ones in my garage.
0: I just run Seafoam through it. I have done zero maintenance. I moved into my house 9 years ago.
1: Yeah.
0: Oh, God, coming up on 9 years, I can't believe it. I thought I was going to live here for a year and go back to Texas.
1: Yeah.
0: Here I am 9 years later. But I bought that 9 years ago. I have not done one single bit of maintenance on it.
1: So just Seafoam, huh?
0: I'm sure it needs some sort of oil change. I wouldn't even know how to do that. The blade looks like a comb. It doesn't even look like a blade anymore.
1: It's chipped.
0: It is chipped.
1: The amount of rocks that has gone and that thing's gone over.
0: And I have done zero to it. Every once in a while, the air filter. I have to change that every few months. I have to change that. But I just run some Seafoam through it. It's a one pole start.
1: Yeah, I've got the brand and I've got the serial number for the parts that I need.
0: Oh, you're getting there.
1: But like I said, I had a buddy that said he had one. So I'm waiting to hear if he fixed his, or if I just got to go buy my stuff and fix it.
0: Yeah, or just take $100 and buy a used one.
1: I know.
0: That is true. Dude, it can't be that hard.
1: Becky says, Brian, go to Sam's, buy a $239 electric mower. It works great.
0: Oh, man, I'd love to have an electric mower.
1: I just don't have a place. Oh, I do have a place to plug it in. All right, now maybe I will.
0: There you go.
1: All my big winnings from the casino, now that I have the cash for it.
0: Don't talk too much, man. The tax man will come for you.
1: Oh, it's not enough to get taxed. I found out that jackpots now, you don't get taxed until it's like $2,000.
0: One time I won $1,000 at a casino on a slot machine, oddly enough. I feel like they took the taxes out there at the casino.
1: It depends.
0: Do they do that?
1: I think it depends on the casino.
0: Okay.
1: But I think now, like somebody was just telling me, because before it was $1,200. Anything over $1,200, you got taxed. Now I think it's anything over $2,000.
0: Okay.
1: So that's kind of a nice thing.
0: All right. Hey, finally something in our favor.
1: Keep a couple extra bucks in the pocket.
0: Poor man finally gets some. Well, we can move on and do some history, my friend.
1: Come on.
0: All right, it was on this day, all the way back in 1938.
2: Faster than a speeding bullet. More powerful than a locomotive. Able to leap tall buildings at a single bound. Look, up in the sky, it's a bird.
3: It's a plane.
2: It's Superman. Yes, it's Superman.
0: I forget what comedian was saying. Why were they so shocked to see a bird in the sky? why is that for
1: It's a bird. It's a big bird.
0: In 1938, the first Superman comic book was published.
1: That's crazy. And that thing's worth like a gazillion dollars now.
0: It's funny. Like, I know exactly what that cover looks like because you've been seeing that thing your entire life. Mm-hmm. Back in 1938. And I forget why a lot of those comic books came out back in the day? Because a lot of those people were advertisers, but they couldn't get jobs at the big magazines. So to show off their skills, they would start comic books.
1: Really?
0: Yeah.
1: I didn't know that.
0: And most of the Marvel comics were started because these people in advertising couldn't get advertising jobs.
1: And then the next thing you know, they became animators.
0: Right. Wow. But the guy who created Superman only got, I think it was $150 like a year for the rest of his life or something. It was ridiculously low amount.
1: Who was it? Was it the people that created Superman that got paid $500 or something?
0: I think that's
1: like
0: what it was. And then they got like $150 for the rest of their life.
1: That was the same story?
0: Yeah.
1: Okay.
0: And then it was on this day in 2009.
4: It's a day many Americans thought would never come. An icon of American industry, General Motors, has filed for Chapter 11 bankruptcy protection.
0: Man, 2009 was a wild time. General Motors filed for Chapter 11 bankruptcy. It was the fourth largest United States bankruptcy in history.
1: That is crazy.
0: God, that 2009 sucked, dude. Like, that's when I lost my job at the radio station. Oh, man, it was just horrible. There was just no job. Oh, God.
1: It's crazy to think that was almost 20 years ago.
0: I know. Gas was like expensive as expensive as it is now. And imagine being out of work and there's $4 gas.
1: Ugh.
0: Oh, my God. I was so scared.
1: No, thank you.
0: I had a brand new baby at home. I had just gotten married, just bought a house. And
1: I get why you were stressed out a little bit.
0: It was tough. It was a tough time. I'd go back and do it all over again, though. I'll tell you that much.
1: All right.
0: It was on this day in 2022.
5: I didn't assault Johnny in Australia. I didn't assault Johnny ever.
0: A jury favored in favor. A jury ruled in favor of Johnny Depp in his defamation lawsuit against Amber Heard. It's funny. I recently got into watching clips of that trial, like this year.
1: I'm four years
0: behind the curve,
1: just a little bit.
0: But now they've all been edited up to just the best parts. I don't have to sit through the boring parts,
1: dude. Johnny Depp on trial is one of the funniest.
0: Oh man, he was so cool. That was like the coolest I've ever seen.
1: Every time they tried to get him with something, he had the smartest retort back. Yeah. Oh, it was genius.
0: That's why I loved watching. I was like, man, this dude is cool, man. Yeah. And it turns out, like, Amber Heard was, like, beating him up, like, cut the tip of his finger off with a broken bottle. I mean, it's just insane.
1: Crazy.
0: It was, and then I got a birthday for you. Check this one out. Alanis Morissette, a gift from Canada to us. Mm. It's her birthday today.
1: Okay.
3: How old is Alanis?
0: Shout out a number.
1: 56.
0: Ah, ooh. You're a little high, but not too far off.
1: What?
0: She's 52.
1: Okay.
0: 52 years
1: She's old. Only 52?
0: Yeah.
1: That's actually surprising.
0: She must have come out with that song in like her early 20s then.
1: Had to have been.
0: God dang, she's been around a long time. She's got some great songs. When I was pulling that clip, I was like, wow, she's had some hits that I kind of forgot about.
1: She does have some deep cuts.
0: And then celebrating a birthday today. It's where I drank my first beer. It's one of the two, and it's the one with a woman's haircut. Ronnie Dunn is celebrating his birthday today.
1: Ronnie Dunn.
0: With the teased up Karen haircut.
1: He does. He does look like he's about to complain about a shopping cart somewhere.
0: He's going
1: to
0: return something.
1: Yeah. I'm going to say Ronnie Dunn is like 65.
0: Oh, boy, you're a little bit low on that one.
1: He's like that's not what 73. I wanted.
0: 73, yeah. He's 73 years old.
1: I knew it.
0: Finally, last but certainly not least.
5: There's not a day goes by I don't feel regret. Not because I'm in here, because you think I should. I look back on the way I was then.
0: Morgan Freeman. Celebrating his birthday today.
1: That's right. I don't do that because it's Sean Connery.
0: Yeah, yours turns into Sean Connery. A hell of a Sean Connery.
1: Hell of a Sean Connery. I like that we still have Connery or country written on our boards.
0: Well, because we're going to do that as a bit.
1: Yeah, I know.
0: I wanted to do it the other day, but you weren't feeling up to it.
1: Oh, okay. I think he's like 89 or something like that.
0: You're right on the nose with that one. 89. Yeah. He's starting to look old too. Like he looked the same age forever.
1: It is catching up to him.
0: I just saw him in like a Caplita commercial or something like that, and he's starting to look his age. But hey, you're 90, you can look old.
1: Yeah, as long as he holds off a little bit longer.
0: You've earned it, sir.
1: Absolutely.
0: Of course, if it's your birthday today, we want to wish you a happy birthday as well. On Friday, our most streamed clip was something.
1: We didn't have a podcast Friday.
0: Oh, that's right. We didn't put a podcast out because the show sucked on Friday.
1: Bingo.
0: So I asked you, please don't put out a podcast because I don't want this on the internet forever because it was terrible.
1: And so I didn't.
0: So you know what I'll do? We'll just come up with something else for the next break because I'm used to doing that.
1: Yeah, we'll do something.
0: All right. It's on the way next.
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11: Daytime highs approaching 78 today under overcast skies with a slight chance of rain showers. Winds out of the south, 8 to 15 miles per hour. Mainly clear skies tonight, lows around 55. High temperatures reach up to 86. Tomorrow, sunshine mixed with clouds at times. Thunderstorms likely Wednesday with highs in the upper 70s. A mix of clouds and sun Thursday. I'm meteorologist Paul Frombly on 97 KICK. Currently, it's 61 degrees.
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13: 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In today's Laughter at 20 After, Dusty Slade talks about washing his hands.
14: Matter of fact, I hate washing my hands. Be honest with you. I know that's not popular to say these days. And honestly, it's never really been that popular to say. But I hate it. I like to compliment people's bathroom soaps so they think I wash my hands. I hate when I'm in a public restroom and somebody else comes in there because I'm like, dang, now I gotta wash my hands. Sometimes they come right in, go into the stall. I'll just cut some water on for a minute. Maybe let out some paper towels. I spend more time faking it than I would just washing my hands.
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0: So as I was saying, we did not put out a podcast on Friday because the show was just an absolute hot mess on Friday. So we decided to shy away from it on Friday. But I do have a most streamed clip. This is from a little while back when we did. This is from last Thursday, actually, from that podcast. I don't believe that we played this as our most streamed clip last week. It was a round of the feud, and it was all about roller coasters. The feud comes to us when Jennifer Leverins joins us from across the hall, and we do a round of the feud. Actually, maybe we did play this one back. Oh, you know what? The co-ed sleepover, because we're going to talk about that a little bit later. We got a call last week because my daughter was invited to a co-ed sleepover over the weekend, and we got a call that actually kind of steered my opinion to actually let her go over the weekend. So it was our most streamed clip. This was from Thursday of last week when we actually did put out a podcast, and here it is. So my daughter was invited to a co-ed sleepover at a end-of-the-year party, and I'm having a bit of an issue with it for obvious reasons. And you said you threw one of these kind of parties at your house. What happened?
1: I have to say it was not a problem at all.
2: Okay. Really? I mean, I suppose.
0: Were the other parents cool with it? Because it seems like every other parent is cool with this but me.
1: Every other parent was cool with it, and we all agreed that they wouldn't be unsupervised ever.
2: Sure.
1: But they're just that, I don't know how to explain it. They found their people, let's say that.
2: Okay. And, you know, I kind of want to, because I was thinking about this too, there might be some people, and I'm not trying to be mean, but that might be their first sleepover.
0: You're absolutely right on
2: that. And not in a mean way, but like, this is important for them, and they've been together for however many weeks doing the show. Like, I don't think it's going to be that bad. I feel like they'll have a lot of fun games and stuff planned.
0: I think just as a dad.
1: That's how ours was.
2: Yeah.
0: How was it?
1: It was just fun. Like you said, it was like games, a lot of talking about the performance and the rehearsals and all that. You can tell they really bonded. And, you know, like for me at least, like my child is someone who hasn't had a group of friends always. And so it's been really actually cool and satisfying to see them find their people.
0: Yeah, see, I get that. I 100%. You know what the problem is I grew up in such a different time.
2: All of us did, yeah.
0: You know,
1: same.
0: When I think back, I had a friend who his parents owned a gravel quarry.
2: Sure.
0: And when I think about the stuff that went on in that gravel quarry when we were like 16, 17 years old, it terrified. Now, I was a nerd, so I wasn't like, but I was always adjacent to the fun, if that makes any sense.
2: Yeah, you were always associated somehow.
0: So I saw it all, and I was like, oh, man, this is what high school kids act like.
1: Well, of course, and the movies and everything. Yeah.
0: Yes. Watch one John Hughes movie, for Pete's sake.
2: You know what I think of this as? I think of this as, like, as a guy that's played a bunch of sports growing up, you have that end-of-the-year party.
0: Right.
2: I think of it as, like, an end-of-the-year party. You're just getting everybody together for one last hurrah, joking about the time you had together, and then, like,
0: why does it have to be a sleepover, though?
2: Well, because nobody wants to end a party at 8 o'clock at
0: night. That's
2: true. Come on, now you should know better than anybody else.
0: Even band and theater kids?
2: Oh, they want to rip it up.
0: So let me ask you this, since you threw this kind of party at your house, what is the craziest, wildest thing that they did?
1: Oh. And so they dared each other. They started making a smoothie, and then they would add ingredients, like ketchup. You know what I mean? That was as wild as it got.
2: That's harmless.
0: Yeah.
1: They don't have, like, alcohol available to them.
0: Right.
1: You know, like, we don't have any weapons. I mean, I just think it's no different than, you know, trusting your kid at a play date, frankly, you know, being able to say, listen, these are the things that are off limits. If you trust the adults there, that's huge.
0: Yeah.
1: And it happens that they trusted me and I followed through with the supervision. And I told the kids, listen, this is not unsupervised time.
0: Right.
1: I'm here. I'm around. Everyone needs to stay safe. You know what our boundaries are.
0: We got cameras everywhere.
2: Literally, nowadays, you do have cameras everywhere.
1: You know, I'm not trying to say ignore your intuition, but if it's more just your hang-ups in your brain, it's probably not going to be a problem.
0: I've known a lot of these kids now for 3 years, and they are great kids. They really are great kids. So I think it's more of just the shock of, oh, my God, a co-ed sleepover. So I'm filtering it with all the messed up crap I saw as a teenager.
2: Oh, yeah.
0: And so that's probably where it's coming from. But honestly, like, you did kind of shed some new light on it. So I appreciate you calling in.
1: It's my pleasure. I hope they have fun.
0: Absolutely. All right. 320-656-9453. Holy cow, the texts are pouring in, Brian.
2: The texts are hot.
0: I'm sorry. I was talking to her. I wasn't looking at the text.
2: No, that's okay. We got a lot of good ones. Beth's saying, my mom used to tell us kids that if by the time we reach 15 or 16 years old, if they hadn't taught us right from wrong and how to behave, by then, it didn't pay to start preaching about it then.
0: Wow.
2: So you've raised your daughter right.
0: Dang, that's a good line.
2: Plus, the parents seem pretty good people.
0: They are good people.
2: Maybe have a little talk with her before she goes and then just let her go. That might be the plan. Now, Dan, on the other hand, he said better give her, quote, the talk again before she leaves the house. College wasn't long ago, and at 18, I exclusively dated band and theater girls for, quote, adventure reasons.
3: Dude, why
2: don't don't let their sweet and innocent energy fool you, brother. They're wild, and it starts in high school. Environment, Dan.
3: Dan, I came to you guys for help, dude. I came to you for help. And this, that's how you treat me.
2: Now, here we go.
3: Oh, man. I don't want to hear anymore,
2: hey,
3: man.
2: This one might help you out, though. A 320 number texting in saying, personally, as someone who was recently in high school, anytime my parents let me go to a sleepover like that, I acted as if my dad was there because I wanted to be allowed to do it again.
3: Okay. That makes sense.
2: That does. Now, Julie saying, absolutely not. I don't care how much they say it's supervised. It's never fully supervised. She should go for a few hours, but night overnight. I was a teenager once and been to sleepovers and can say with confidence they may say they're supervised, but it's a no.
3: Come on, man.
2: But, hey, you know.
3: That's all right. I'm sorry. I need to. Let's everyone just calm down, okay?
2: Now, Joni saying, I have hosted some of those parties / sleepovers. Let her go. Just have good conversation with her.
3: Okay.
2: And I think, you know, I agree. I think it is. Also, somebody texting in saying that as a theater kid, all we do is play Wii games and party games and eat.
3: Look, another one came in. As a band kid, I can say that there is no worries and that community is a band and or theater is great. And if you've raised your kid right, they should have no worries.
2: See?
3: Or there should be no worries.
2: Now, Ariana texting in, the parents fall asleep eventually.
3: Man, y'all are tripping, man. Y'all be tripping. I thought we were friends.
2: All I'm saying.
3: You know what, though? That's good food for thought. Good food for thought.
2: You just call the parent. Excuse me. Do you guys plan to sleep at all?
3: I'm going to be calling the house every 3 minutes.
2: Yeah, I'm going to call you guys in about an hour. It's going to be like 1:30 in the morning when you call. I don't get what's your point. I'm trying to make sure everything's okay.
3: Oh, well, all right. I feel like I got some good food for thought here, Brian.
2: A lot of people are saying you need to have a good conversation with her before she goes if you let her go. But most of them trust your sweet baby.
3: I'm gonna close the text for a little while. I'm gonna close these up for a little while.
0: So I did end up letting my daughter go to the co-ed sleepover. Was it a mistake? Well, I'll tell you all about it coming up at about 7:15 this morning. But on the way next, we got a look at your local news. We got the small town salute on the way. And Brian Riley, if you're feeling up to it on this Monday, we would love for you to bless us with a question in the Golden Ring of Games. You got what it takes?
2: I think I got one.
0: I knew it. I wasn't even worried, dude.
2: Shouldn't be.
0: All right, we got all that on the way here on the Kelly Jordan Show.

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2: Daytime highs approaching 78 today under overcast skies with a slight chance of rain showers. Winds out of the south, 8 to 15 miles per hour. Mainly clear skies tonight, lows around 55. High temperatures reach up to 86. Tomorrow, sunshine mixed with clouds at times. Thunderstorms likely Wednesday with highs in the upper 70s. A mix of clouds and sun Thursday. I'm meteorologist Paul Frondly on 97 Kick. Currently, it's 61 degrees.
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5: Is, according to a recent survey, the number one most attractive skill a man could have, according to a woman, is this.
6: Girl, you better look out.
5: What is it?
6: Things are heating up this morning. The number one
5: attractive skill a man can have, according to women,
6: is what?
5: Bingo.
6: All right. 320-656-9453. Come on. Let's get a winner, man. Let's start out the week on a high note.
5: Yeah.
6: In the golden ring of games. Somebody has to know this.
5: I hope so.
6: Somebody's got to know it. 320-656-9453. It's Kelly Jordan Show.

0: All right, it's the Golden Ring of Games here on the Kelly Jordan Show. Brian Riley, what is the question that you gave us today?
1: According to a recent survey, they said the number one most attractive skill a man can have, according to a woman, is what?
0: 320-656-9453. Who's this?
2: Emily.
0: Hello, Emily. How is Monday treating you so far?
2: Good.
0: How about all right. Girl? Yeah. Off to a hot start.
2: Good.
0: All right.
1: I think this is an AI. Okay. Is this AI? Is this a robot?
3: Good.
0: Do you have an answer for us, Emily?
2: If he can fix things.
0: Handyman.
1: Being like the GOAT, Michael Jordan.
0: Yeah.
1: But no, it is not being handy.
2: All right,
0: Emily. Thanks, have a great week.
2: You too. Bye.
0: Good morning. Who's this? Hello?
4: Hello?
0: Hi.
4: Hi.
0: Who is this?
4: Oh, Kelly?
0: Yes? Wait, is this Kelly, or are you asking if this is Kelly?
4: No, I'm Kelly.
0: So am I.
1: What's happening?
4: Yeah, I know that.
0: Do you spell yours I-E?
4: Nope, just Y.
0: All right, me too. Solidarity, sister. even though everybody around here spells it E-Y, which, you know, that's fine.
1: Or with an I at the end. That's my other favorite.
0: Kelly, what's the answer?
4: They can dance.
0: Woo, girl.
1: Dancing.
0: Oh, yeah.
1: I love the moves you're bringing in, Kelly. Love them. But no, it is not dancing.
4: Oh, okay.
0: All right, Kelly. Thanks for the call.
4: Yep.
0: All right. Clearly, we need a hint, Brian.
1: All right. So the question again, this is the number one most attractive skill a man can have, according to a woman. And it's done at the house, and it can be romantic.
0: Okay.
1: It could have some romance to it.
0: 320-656-9453. That is the phone number to get through on the Golden Ring of Games. We still need a winner, man. Let's start the week out with one.

0: Brian, if you could, tell us what the question is today in the Golden Ring of Game.
1: The question is, according to a recent survey, this is the number one most attractive skill a man can have, according to a woman.
0: All right, what could it possibly be? Good morning, who's this?
2: Hi, this is Leslie.
0: Hi, Leslie. How are you doing this morning?
2: I'm doing fantastic.
0: You sound like it. You sound like you're chipper this morning.
2: I am. It's a good day to have a good day.
0: Hell yeah, girl!
1: Love the positivity.
0: Go ahead, give us that winning answer. Let's see if we can't ratchet it up a little bit.
2: Is it cooking or cooking a meal for someone?
0: Is that what it is?
1: Leslie, have yourself a great Monday. 100% the correct answer. We're going to say cooking the number one most attractive thing a man can do.
0: Okay. Would you agree with that, Leslie?
2: I would, because I am a horrible cook. So if somebody's going to be able to cook for me, perfect.
0: That's nice.
1: Now, say if you had to cook a meal, what's your go-to meal that you could cook for somebody?
2: Is mac and cheese an option?
0: Heck yeah, it is. Yes, it is.
1: Even if it's Kraft, we'll take it.
0: The cheaper, the better.
1: Yeah, oh yeah, please.
2: I mean, I can crush mac and cheese. That is my meal.
1: Hey, just keep on getting better at it.
0: Now,
1: that's
0: Brian, you're a good cook.
1: Yep,
0: I can whip it up. You're a really good cook.
1: I can whip it up. Whatever you want.
0: I am not.
1: You just tell me. Next porch party, you tell me what you want. I'll whip it up for us.
0: I'm with me and Leslie. If we were together in a relationship, all we'd be eating is mac and cheese.
1: And I'll throw in some boiled hot dogs in the mix, too, and you got yourself gourmet.
0: Nicely done, Leslie. You won the Golden Ring of Games this morning.
2: Awesome. Thanks so much, guys.
0: Thank you. All right, we got the morning survey on the way next, where we asked you, who is the funniest person's name that you know? The person you know with the weirdest name.
1: Ooh.
0: We asked you, who is that? You told us. You left us some voicemails. We'll play them back in 4 minutes.
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5: Daytime highs approaching 78 today under overcast skies with a slight chance of rain showers. Winds out of the south, 8 to 15 miles per hour. Mainly clear skies tonight, lows around 55. High temperatures reach up to 86. Tomorrow, sunshine mixed with clouds at times. Thunderstorms likely Wednesday with highs in the upper 70s, a mix of clouds and sun Thursday. I'm meteorologist Paul Frondley on 97K. Currently, it's 61 degrees.
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1: Who's the person you know with the strangest name?
2: I knew a little girl. Well, she's not little now. She's a grown woman. Her parents gave her the name Peekaboo because every time they went for an ultrasound, they couldn't figure out what sex she was. So when she came into the world, they found out it was a little girl. They called her Peekaboo.
3: All right, so I used to be friends with a girl named Hannah Butt, and her dad's name was Harry Butt. I sat there. I didn't believe her at first, and then she showed me her dad's driver's license, and I said, oh, my word.
0: That was your morning survey on The Kelly Jordan Show.

0: Isn't this like the fifth final show for these guys?
1: You're talking about it?
2: I got some big news.
3: We're talking about it.
1: Turn it up. Here's what's trending on the Kelly Jordan Show.
0: So, you know, Alan Jackson is doing his final concert, allegedly.
4: Again?
0: Yes. And somebody else who said they were retiring a long time ago, who I actually went to his, what was supposed to be his final show, George Strait, when he performed in Houston. I was there and thought, wow, I'm watching history.
4: This is history in the making.
0: No one will ever see this guy perform again. Now he's been on like six tours since then.
4: And I think he's titled them all the exact same.
0: Yeah, so One for the Road. Yeah. Well, that's actually the Alan Jackson one. It's called One for the Road. And George Strait has been added to the lineup.
4: But he's not saying goodbye. He's just saying goodbye to Alan
0: Jackson.
4: I don't know.
0: I don't trust him if he is. If he even says goodbye from the stage, I'll be like, BS! You're lying! But this is their song, Murder on Music Row. I actually like this song a lot.
5: Oh, Hank.
0: But, man, this show is, like, insane. I don't know how they're going to find time to get all these people on the stage. You got Luke Bryan, okay. Eric Church, Luke Combs, Riley Green, Cody Johnson, Miranda Lambert, Little Big Town, Jake Owen, John Party, Thomas Rhett, George Strait, Carrie Underwood, Lainey Wilson, Leanne Womack, all going to be on the stage. Like, they're just going to write, I guess, probably, like you said, one song and then, all right, thank you.
4: Or they're going to come out and, like, I wonder if it's, like, opening set, too. Does he have an opener? If he doesn't have an opener, I'm guessing it's going to be like a four-hour show.
0: He has some smaller names like Adam Wright's on the tour, Big City Brain. I'm saying Brain.
4: Excuse me?
0: Big City Brian Wright is on there.
4: Big
0: Carlisle
4: City
0: Wright.
4: Brian Wright.
0: That's a dope name.
4: That's a sweet name, dude.
0: But so those might be the openers to get the crowd warmed up, and then they bring out the big guns.
4: I bet you it's a five-hour show.
0: I would not enjoy that part of it. I would be like, all right, let's end this thing already.
4: Yeah.
0: But seeing that many huge names in one night would make your head spin.
4: I think I would like it.
0: Even normal concerts, when I went and saw Billy Joel, I was like, can we wrap this up? Like,
4: but did Billy Joel have that many huge names coming out on stage?
0: No, because it was him and what's her name from, I can't ever think of her name.
4: Stevie Nicks.
0: Stevie Nicks, thank you, sir.
4: You're welcome.
0: I appreciate that.
4: You're welcome.
0: But, like, her set was tight, and I was like, that was awesome, Stevie Nicks. You left me wanting just a little bit more. Billy Joel, I was like, hey, bro, come on. It's getting close to midnight. Let's shut her down, huh?
4: Yeah, but with all the artists that are going to be out there,
0: play Piano Man so we can go home.
4: You don't know what you're going to get for the next song.
0: Yeah, and
4: it's
0: going to
4: be
0: true.
4: Like a surprise every time. I feel like this one you would, if you got tickets, you would actually enjoy.
0: More of a festival probably than a concert.
4: Oh, easily.
0: You know what I'm saying?
4: Easily.
0: If it started early enough, then I'd be cool with it going on 5 hours.
4: What time does it start?
0: Started at 3 p.m, then I'm cool with 5 hours because I get out and I can still have some time left.
4: And then you're ready to go.
0: But if you're starting at 7 and going until midnight, nah.
4: Then you're out?
0: Yeah.
4: What if it's on a Friday?
0: That's too much. It's just too much, dude.
4: Okay.
0: I don't want to be in that situation. Like, whenever we go to festivals, I'll go watch, like, one band, maybe three songs, and then I'm out.
4: You definitely do that.
0: Most
4: of the time, you and I don't even walk into the show.
0: There's been many times at WeFest, I have not seen one single performance. Last year, I went to see Cody Johnson.
4: Yep.
0: Because I'm just a huge fan, so I wanted to see that. But Zach Brown, I went and saw.
4: I'm trying to think if I even went in last year. I saw Treaty Oak Revival.
0: Ah, yes.
4: They rule, actually.
0: The biggest names.
4: The biggest of names. Now, graduation season is upon us. High school seniors are graduating. College seniors are graduating. Well, you're also getting a lot of people coming back to speak at their alma mater, which what Conan O'Brien did, as he did the honors at his alma mater at Harvard. And he actually had a really good message for the kids. He urged the kids to, quote, carry your victories lightly, so that virtues like kindness, originality, courage, humor, and humanity all have a chance to emerge.
0: Okay.
4: Which is awesome.
0: That is good advice.
4: He also urged them to live their lives in such a way that being a Harvard grad becomes, quote, the least important thing people know about you.
0: Oh. You know what's funny that he says that? Because I didn't realize he was a Harvard grad.
4: No idea.
0: Until I saw an interview. I think he was on Howard Stern or something.
4: Right.
0: I was like, oh, dang, that dude went to Harvard?
4: Yeah, I had no idea. And the other thing is, I think both of his parents were high-level doctors or psychologists or something like that.
0: Yeah. So he comes from brains. And he is, I mean, you can tell. He's so funny and smart.
4: And some of the funniest people in comedy are the smartest people.
0: Yeah.
4: Like one of my best friends, smart as a whip.
0: Whip?
4: Just the funniest guy in the world.
0: Let's get him on the show.
4: Nah, he's not that funny. Meanwhile, there was a guy named Ronnie Chang from The Daily Show. Is that right? Chang? Chang?
0: Don't know. Chang? I haven't watched that show in 10 years, probably.
4: I don't know if I'm pronouncing that right. He spoke at Harvard's annual class day where he told students that their mission is to, quote, destroy AI.
0: Yeah, kill the internet.
4: He said the kids were definitely on his side and erupted in a cheer when he repeated AI three, or bleep AI three times is what he yelled. And everyone's like, yes!
0: What college was this at? A community college?
4: No, Harvard.
0: Oh, he's just dropping the F-bomb at his
4: annual, at annual class. Well, it's got to make all those nerds feel a little cooler.
0: Yeah,
4: and
0: okay.
4: Drop a couple Heimers here and there. He also added, your generation's upcoming battle won't be humans against AI. That's at least 2 months away. It's going to be people with substance versus people with shallow knowledge. It's going to be mastery versus faking it. It's going to be people with good taste versus tacky.
0: Don't you kind of feel like nobody wants AI?
4: Yeah,
0: like
4: nobody.
0: I don't even want it, and
4: nobody
0: I use
4: does.
0: It.
4: I mean, well, we've been using it for a while without even knowing it, like
0: right.
4: Going to Google and asking for help, and then it does all that stuff for you. But all the videos and the photos and the...
0: If college graduates, the younger generation, our future, if you will, are saying we don't want AI, maybe nobody wants it.
4: Nobody wants it.
0: I don't want a data center. I don't want any of it.
4: No. I saw a guy recently. It was a funny video. He was walking past a big office building with 5 or 6 AC units. And he goes, look at all these data centers being built outside my house. I don't want them. It was a really funny video. But either which way, graduation season is upon us, and congratulations to all the graduates of 2026.
0: You said it, brother. All right, on the way next, the big topic last week on the show was my daughter was invited to a co-ed sleepover.
4: Yes.
0: And I brought it up on the air. The response was insane, and my opinion was swayed, and I allowed her to go. Mm-hmm. Was it as bad as I thought? What actually did happen? Will she ever talk to me again? All those questions will be answered. All those questions will be answered. Coming up right after Thomas Rhett here on the Kelly Jordan Show.

0: Having kids is tough, especially when they start to grow up and get invited to things like co-ed sleepovers, which my daughter was invited to last week. And I wasn't going to let her go. Me and my wife weren't going to let her go. But we talked about it on the air. And the call from that woman who said she did it, and it was fine. Like, it wasn't a big deal. The kids, you know, these are band and theater kids. You know, they're cut from a bit of a different cloth or whatever.
1: Sure.
0: And she actually swayed my opinion. So I told my daughter, like, hey, you know, you can go to this co-ed sleepover if you want to, but you know what's expected of you. And then her mom had a talk with her and everything else.
1: Yeah.
0: So Saturday night, she goes to this co-ed sleepover. And I'm coming home. It was on my mind all day and all night. I was just like, oh, gosh. You know, I just was uneasy about it. But, you know, I kept at bay. I didn't text her a ton of times or anything.
1: What time did she go to this thing?
0: I don't know. I was DJing a wedding, so I wasn't home when she went there. So anyway, I went. So I'm driving home, and every wedding I do is like an hour plus from my house, right? Okay. So I finally get back home around 1 o'clock in the morning, and I thought, man, it's only like 2 miles over to that house.
1: No, you didn't. No, you didn't. So please tell me you didn't.
0: Well, just let me finish. Allow me to finish, please, sir. So I was like, I'm just going to swing by and see if the lights are... Why are you already moaning?
1: No, finish your story.
0: So I was like, I'm just going to swing by and see if the lights are still on over there. Come on, dude. This is my daughter, man.
1: Like, go ahead. Finish your story.
0: So I was like, let me just swing by and see if the lights are on. So I go over there. It's only 2 miles away from my house.
1: Again, what time was this at?
0: About 1 o'clock in the morning. So it would give me peace, okay?
1: Yeah, sure, yeah.
0: So I drive past, and the way their house is situated, I couldn't really see the front yard until I was, like, upon the house already, right? Well, as I started to come around the corner, I saw all the kids were outside in the front yard playing some game at 1 o'clock in the morning.
1: Oh.
0: And I was like, crap. My Tahoe is very... It's easy to know, like, oh, that's Kelly's car, just because it just looks
1: different. Oh, you had the Tahoe? You didn't have the Pinto Bean?
0: My DJ equipment won't fit in the Fiesta.
1: Okay.
0: So I was like, oh, crap. I was like, okay, I could execute a perfect three-point turn at this point, but then my headlights are going to shine on everybody, and they're for sure going to see me. And I was like, it's the middle of the night. Someone may be coming home drunk. I don't want to shut my headlights off.
1: Right.
0: And then get T-boned in front of the house.
1: Because they didn't see you.
0: That's going to be even worse.
1: Right.
0: So I thought, well, Kelly, you've committed to it. You just have to drive past now.
2: I can't.
0: Now, I said, there was like maybe, I don't know, 12, 14 kids out in the front lawn.
1: Right.
0: I thought, there's a possibility I can sneak past and no one sees me. Right?
1: As the streetlights just beam right into your truck.
0: Right, right. So I drive past and I was like, well, there's nothing I can do about it now. You know, the damage is done. If she saw me, if anybody saw me, you know, I'm that dad.
1: Did she see you?
0: She did see me.
1: Ah, jeez.
0: Here's the worst part. So she texted me and she was like, Dad, did you just drive by? And I could have lied and be like, no, it wasn't me, but that would have been messed up. So I was like, yeah, sorry. You know, I just wanted to make sure you're okay. This is the first time anything like this has happened. Here's the worst part. 15 minutes after that, the parents texted me.
1: Shut up!
0: And they were like, Kelly, yes! They were like, Kelly, you don't have to worry. Everything over here is fine. The kids are fine. You know, we're still awake. We're still watching.
1: They're recreating the Princess Bride in the front yard,
0: right,
1: currently.
0: That's probably what they were doing. They're probably doing Hamilton in the front yard or something. And here's
1: Doofus. Dad just driving by.
0: Oh, my God. My daughter said she wasn't upset. She was just, like, really embarrassed because I was, like, the only parent that drove past. Like, I was the only one checking up on my daughter.
1: Question number one.
0: Yeah.
1: Did you wave when you drove
0: Hell
1: by?
0: Hell no, dude. I tried to almost, like, duck down.
1: I was going to say, how did you drive by without anyone being like, was that?
0: I thought there was the slightest possibility I could just coast on by and no one would notice. But seeing as it's 1 a.m, I'm like the only car on the street.
1: Yeah. Oh, yeah.
0: It was pretty much, it was a dead giveaway.
1: At least you weren't one of the parents that could have like pulled up on the side street, parked your car, and just sat out front for a while. Like, all right, we're just going to scope this thing. I'll make sure there's no debauchery happening.
0: The funny thing is when I saw the kids in the front yard, I thought, well, maybe I'll just hang out here and watch. I was like, good Lord, Kelly.
1: Could you imagine?
0: That's disgusting.
1: You just pull over, roll the window. You guys have fun? They all want some ice cream or something.
0: So anyway, that was, and then my daughter came home. Nothing happened. Everything was fine. I didn't need to go embarrass her like that.
1: Wow.
0: But here's the thing. I would rather be the overprotective parent that everybody sees than the neglectful one. Now, maybe she is, I don't know. Maybe it was a bad idea.
1: Okay.
0: I don't know.
1: Okay. Here's, yes, you do care, which is great. Downside, you're that parent now.
0: I know.
1: Now you're that one that's like, where they might invite him and be like, well, is your dad coming with as well?
0: Yeah. Do we have to worry about him driving by?
1: At 1 a.m, though? Like, I like James's text. Honey, don't mind me just going out for milk at 1 a.m. No worry. I'll be back. Yeah. I was wanting a bowl of cereal.
0: That's not suspicious at all. Jake says you should have taken an Uber. That would have been a good, but that would have been too much work.
1: I mean, slow down past his house, Uber driver. I'm just checking to see if my daughter's. You have a daughter? Why are you taking the Uber?
0: I was already committed to the bit at that point. So that's the way that goes.
1: Did you talk to your daughter on the next day?
0: I did. And she was a little embarrassed. She was a little, and I don't blame her. I would have been too if I would have had the only parent that drove past.
1: Could you imagine if your mom or dad would have driven past your sleepover at 1 a.m.?
0: My parents wouldn't even known where I was.
1: No, but
0: they would have been like, awesome.
1: Now imagine if your parents cared just for like a week.
0: I can't even put myself in those shoes. All
1: right. Well, you know, at least I still can't believe you went at 1 in the morning.
0: That's the creepiest part.
1: At 1 in the morning, you should have just been like, you know what? It's probably okay.
0: Jake's saying, be real, Kelly. You're just the only one who got caught. Yeah, probably because it's 1 o'clock in the morning.
1: Yeah, and then
0: no one's out at that hour.
1: You're slow rolling the house as if you're about to shoot it up.
0: My Tahoe does look kind of,
1: you know. Kind of gangster with them 22s on it, man.
0: Anyway, all right, moving on. So we had this conversation last week. You had brought it up about our cityets and country people, one in the same people.
1: Yeah.
0: And then when I told you about my brother, born and raised in North Minneapolis, using a zip tie for a belt, you're like, that's exactly what I'm talking. That's something somebody country would do, and he's a cityet, and he's doing it.
1: Yeah, we had a country person text in say that was redneck ingenuity.
0: Yes. So are cityets and country people the same thing? That's what we're going to talk about coming up next.
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13: High temperatures reach up to 78 today under overcast skies with a slight chance of rain showers. Winds out of the south, 8 to 15 miles per hour. Mainly clear skies tonight. Lows level off around 55. Highs level off around 86. Tomorrow, sunshine mixed with clouds at times. Upper 70s, Wednesday and Thursday, with storms likely Wednesday. I'm meteorologist Paul Frobley on 97 KICK. Currently 62.
0: Today's laughter at 20 after. Dusty Slade talks about washing his hands.
14: Matter of fact, I hate washing my hands. I'll be honest with you. I know that's not popular to say these days. And honestly, it's never really been that popular to say. But I hate it. I like to compliment people's bathroom soaps so they think I wash my hands. I hate when I'm in a public restroom and somebody else comes in there because I'm like, dang, now I gotta wash my hands. Sometimes they come right in, go into the stall. I'll just cut some water on for a minute. Maybe let out some paper towels. I spend more time faking it than I would just washing my hands.
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0: submitted for your consideration. Are cityits and country folk one in the same?
1: Yeah, baby.
0: You had brought this up last week, Brian.
1: I did.
0: In one of our private conversations.
1: Right.
0: And it led to us talking about some of the ways that cityits and country folk are the same folk.
1: They are.
0: My brother using a zip tie to hold his pants up. North Minneapolis, born and raised.
1: One in the same.
0: Huge cityit.
1: Right. But you do something like that.
0: And then is that country? It's hard, dude.
1: It's a little bit of everything.
0: You know some farmer working in his barn, if his pants were to start falling down, he would have done the exact same thing.
1: He would have found some way to have those pants being held up.
0: So that's what we want to know today. 320-656-9453. Are cityits and country folk really one and the same?
1: They are, because me and my buddy had this conversation.
0: Uh-huh.
1: And then that's when I brought it up to you. And it was like one of the ways that I feel they're the same is when it comes to driving.
0: Okay.
1: Right. You talk to somebody that's from a small town or from the country or whatever.
0: Yeah.
1: They know every single back road like the back of their hand.
0: Which is wild to me.
1: Like, there's no street signs.
0: There's no buildings.
1: No. And they all know it by object. They're like, oh, yeah, look for the gnome that's missing part of its head.
0: Yeah.
1: Turn right there. Yep. And then you go down about a mile and a half, turn left at
0: Corn Cob 3.
1: Yeah. And they'll be like, oh, it's the Pfeffer's house. You turn left over there. Yeah. Like, as if everyone knows the Pfeffer family.
0: They all do.
1: Right. They all do. But then when you flip sides of things, like, no, like, as a guy that's kind of a transplant up in the country,
0: okay,
1: I still don't know back roads.
0: Oh, no way.
1: Not a chance. But you get me on a major highway, being a city guy, I could take you anywhere you need.
0: Absolutely. And I'll tour you around too, just same way.
1: And all my buddies that are from the country, they're like, I have no idea. Like, driving on highways, they're like, I don't know where I'm going. They're like, what's happening? I was like, how do you not know? There's literally a big sign right there that tells you where to go.
0: Yep.
1: It's all right in front of your face.
0: I'll agree with you on the back roads versus city streets, 100%.
1: So that's number one. That was like one of the main ones we talked about.
0: That's a good one.
1: And then we brought it into the same thing. Both country people and city people love driving.
0: Yes.
1: We love driving. We just drive it different. Like, one, again, back roads, the other one, highways.
0: And love their cars.
1: They love their vehicles.
0: Customize their cars.
1: Like, how many trucks do you see out there with all the extra gizmos and gadgets that you're... I'm like... And as a city guy, I walk past and go, I don't know if you need any of that.
0: Country folk, raise it. City folk, lower it.
1: You know what I'm saying? Both change the tires out, too. They both change the tires and the wheels out.
0: You got to have chrome.
1: They throw out some tint on their vehicles because you got to throw the tint in there.
0: And good stereo.
1: They all have good stereos in them.
0: Every country person I know has an amazing stereo in their car.
1: Yeah, it's fantastic. And a lot of them, too, will take the older vehicles, like the older trucks and cars, and then turn it into something special.
0: I think we're really breaking some ground here.
1: I'm telling you, we're one and the same. 320-656-9453. Some people texting in. This one's great. A 952 number saying, cityits and country are not the same kind of people.
0: All right.
1: I was working the cattle barn at the state fair a couple of years ago, and a lady in her 70s asked me if cattle and cows were the same thing. I mean, come on. That late in life?
0: Okay.
1: Query.
0: Yeah.
1: Now, is a cattle a group of cows?
0: I think. Dude, I don't want to talk about this. We have too many farmers listening to have this conversation.
1: In my defense, I even texted back. I thought a pony was a baby horse until a few years ago. So I'm cool being the idiot when it comes to this because I know nothing about agriculture or any of that.
0: I'm not going
1: to
0: say anything.
1: They're not the same, right? They're not the same?
0: Cattle and cows?
1: Right.
0: Oh, my God, dude. This is embarrassing. Not. Isn't a bunch of cows, that's cattle?
1: I
0: got 100 head of cattle?
1: I don't know. I should have Googled that. I should have Googled that before I read it. Now, a 320 number saying, absolutely not. City people think they are country folk, but there's so much difference. Now, here's the one thing we will say is very similar. Country folk do not like city people.
0: Well, I wouldn't say they don't like them.
1: I would say both of them thinks they don't know how the real world works.
0: Right. They think that the other one is silly for the way they live.
1: Bingo.
0: Right? People from the city can't imagine living in the country and vice versa.
1: Right. But we're all in the same. The other one, city people, because all my buddies from the cities, and I know a lot of people in the country, we all crush Busch Light.
0: Oh, yeah.
1: Every single one of us. Crushing Busch Light.
0: Everybody has their bar that they go to. Whether you're in the city or the country, you got your bar.
1: Right.
0: You're a regular at some bar, probably.
1: I like that.
0: If you drink.
1: Now, I like that a lot of people are texting in that they're not the same. Because as a guy that's from the city that has transplanted in here.
0: Yes.
1: It seems like it. Somebody else saying, Brittany saying, not the same. I grew up on a farm and currently farm with my husband.
0: Okay.
1: Farmers are definitely harder, hardier breed of humans.
0: I'll give them that. Yeah. They can tolerate a lot
1: more.
0: They
1: value different things in life for the most part, and farmers are more resilient and don't rely on others' help. We do it ourselves and work hard.
0: That's true. I'll give her all of those. But city folk work hard.
1: Right. They just do it in a different aspect.
0: This one has me a little hot.
1: I'm listening.
0: This one's got me a little hot.
1: Okay.
0: 701 number texting in.
1: Oh boy.
0: Go to the boat access on Memorial Day. City people take 2 hours to back the boat in. Country people can do it first try.
1: That sounds about right, though.
0: I'll smack you right now. I'll smack you right across the mouth. I am the best boat backer upper in the tri-state area.
1: Really?
0: That little ghetto boat ramp that I go to, you got to hook the boat in from an angle on that thing. I do it one try every time.
1: Now, Michael's saying, did you guys just admit you're citiots? Yeah, we've never denied that.
0: Yeah, I grew up in North Minneapolis.
1: Yeah, I've never once thought I was country. I mean, if you were to see the clothes that I wear to, like, farms and whatnot, like, the first thing you go, who's this? What is this idiot doing?
0: Some Stacey Adams shoes on.

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10: High temperatures reach up to 78 today under overcast skies with a slight chance of rain showers. Winds out of the south, 8 to 15 miles per hour. Mainly clear skies tonight. Lows level off around 55. Highs level off around 86 tomorrow. Sunshine mixed with clouds at times. Upper 70s Wednesday and Thursday with storms likely Wednesday. I'm meteorologist Paul Frobley on 97 Kick. Currently 62.
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0: country folk and cityots, one in the same. That's what we're talking about this morning. 320-656-9453. Not a whole lot of people agreeing with us on this one, Brian. But we do have one we do have one caller who says she agrees with us. What's up? How do you think we're the same?
1: Okay, so I grew up in the city, but I have a friend who grew up out in the country. And we have the same struggle meal, even though we grew up in different places.
0: Oh, okay. The old struggle meal. That's definitely...
2: Everybody has one of those.
0: Everybody has one of those. So what was the struggle meal you guys had in common?
1: On a shingle.
0: Oh!
2: That's a popular one.
0: I actually like that, though.
2: Oh, yeah. I can't do it.
0: You can't?
2: No, I can't do it.
0: Oh, man, I like that.
2: I'd rather struggle than have to eat that. Oh, that's a tough go.
0: So you ate that a lot growing up? Did you have other struggle meals when you were a kid? Because I always bring up that my family would serve us corn on the cob as the main course of a meal.
2: Mm.
0: That's definitely having something in common with people out in the country.
2: Oh, no doubt about it.
0: And I grew up in North Minneapolis, and we had corn for dinner.
2: Now, do you still eat meal, like even nowadays, just kind of reminisce?
1: Yeah, it's kind of like almost comforting.
0: Yeah,
2: it really is.
0: It 100% is. I could still eat corn as the main course.
2: But there are some meals where after the struggle and you have a little bit of cash, you go, I'm never struggling that hard again.
0: What is yours?
2: My dad's spaghetti surprise.
0: Wasn't it ketchup or something?
2: No, it was regular spaghetti noodles and sauce, but the meat inside was a mystery. It was breakfast sausage once, shredded chicken another time. I think, what was it? He had pepperonis in it.
0: That sounds good, actually.
2: Yeah, no, it's not. It's really not as good as it sounds. Trust me.
0: I'll tell you ours that I don't ever go back to was gravy bread.
2: Oh.
0: And it would be after the dry Sunday roast. The gravy that was left over on Monday was poured over white bread, and that was dinner.
2: The worst part is not even gravy. It's just water.
0: Oh, God. No wonder I only grew to 5'8". Thank you so much for the phone call this morning. All right. Our cityots and country folk to say, I didn't think people were going to get this mad about it.
2: I didn't either. Look, you have two cityots on the microphones now. Yeah. We're trying to. You've been embracing us with open arms. And I figure, you know what? Might as well embrace a couple of more people. Not the case.
0: Well, you live in the country now.
2: Yeah, I know. But naturally, like if you had a conversation with me, we're a couple of not country folk.
0: Right. Like, so what are the texts coming in? Because I can't read them because some of them are making me upset.
2: Lindsay said that is an insult to country folk. I don't know which part.
0: An insult?
2: The part where the same or the S on a shingle part?
0: I don't know.
2: Now, Brian from Grand Forks texting in. He said, I grew up on the outskirts of Chicago. I spent half my time in the city and my other half in the country. I now live in the country because I can't stand the city, aside from visiting.
0: I can see that happening.
2: Right. My fiance is a country girl through and through. As much as I love living in the country, people who were born and raised in the country built different.
0: Okay.
2: I agree. Somebody else is saying, Brian, sorry, you don't live in the country. You're right, but I live in a small town, and that's close enough.
0: It feels
2: for me.
0: Country to me.
2: That's close enough.
0: Deb sent us an invite, dude. I'll invite you to my farm. You can load pigs, move cows, and drive a tractor. You don't want us behind the wheel of a tractor.
2: It'll be like the movie Son-in-Law.
0: Those things are way too expensive to put us behind the wheel.
2: Gene saying, worst struggle meal for me, goulash. Cannot do. Yes, my dad used to make goulash all the time. I have a buddy whose dad would make a big pot of goulash and then just throw it in the fridge for the week.
0: It's the only way to make it is a big pot. You don't do small servings of goulash.
2: It's the only way to do it. Now, a lot of people also saying we're not the same because they're saying city people just don't have a work ethic, which I disagree with that. That's a very much biased opinion.
0: I worked my stankin' butt off. So
2: I think both of us have.
0: It's not as hard of work as you do on the farm.
2: Now, Andy saying grew up with mayo and peanut butter sandwiches or sliced cheese melted on bread in the microwave. Same.
0: Yeah.
2: Peanut butter, mayonnaise, spice it up, add a little bit of pickle on it.
0: Oh, wow.
2: That's how you get zesty with it.
0: Karna saying, you're in town. If you can walk to a store, you live in town. So you're not country.
2: Like any town?
0: I guess you're in town.
2: You can walk to the Dollar General. Most Dollar Generals are in those towns. Yeah. You can walk there. You can walk anywhere.
0: Hey, look, one of my people. I grew up in North Minneapolis. I've always worked hard. I've had 5 jobs at one time. 2 were full-time. City people are more friendly. Ooh, I don't know about that. Mm. And can adjust and adapt quickly to situations and surroundings in cities. It's not who you know, it's what you know. Thank you guys for the great job you do.
2: Oh.
0: Hey, thank you. That is a very kind city person there, isn't it?
2: Yeah, Natasha takes again, you two get out on the farm working like that old Paris Hilton show. Yeah, that's nonsense.
0: Ah, that's good.
2: Oh, boy.
0: We got someone. What does this person say? Okay.
2: Ooh.
0: All right. I definitely don't like that text.
2: Nah, that happens.
0: We got someone on the phone. They want to chime in on how we're not the same. What's up?
3: Definitely not, coming from a born and raised country girl.
0: Okay.
2: Okay.
0: What's the biggest difference then?
3: Well, one of the biggest things, I used to show beef cattle for 4-H, and I took Grand Champion with my prospect steer at our local county fair, and so I took him down to the state fair. So, if nobody knows, a steer is a male baby cow that is no longer able to make babies. So.
0: Okay.
2: Well, that's just a lack of knowledge.
4: Yeah, I mean, we didn't grow up learning that. That's just a lack of knowledge.
3: Like,
4: if I were to ask you what the street value of 2 grams of crack is, you wouldn't know that.
3: No, but that's not the biggest thing. The biggest thing was I took him down to the state fair, and most of my steers I would give names like related to meat or meat products. And so his name was Arby, and I had some people walk by that were from the city, and they were asking me about him, and they're like, oh, well, what are you going to do with him, you know, when you bring him home when you get home? And a straightforward, straight-laced side to them, I said, well, he's going to go back out in the pasture, and we're going to feed him, and in about a year, we're going to butcher him and make him into hamburger and steaks. And the look on their face was just like, oh, my gosh, like, really? They're like, how can you do that? You've raised him. It's like, well, it's a circle of life for us in the country, so it's not a big deal.
0: I will say that. City people are sometimes not aware where food comes from.
2: Yeah, not a chance. Not even a little bit.
3: Yeah, it was just the look on their face. Like, it was priceless. I will never get it out. It's like, yes, I get attached to them, but I know there's no other use for them, and so that's just what's going
0: to
3: happen.
0: Right. Then you get to eat them, and they become a part of you. I mean, what is better than that?
3: And they're delicious.
0: That is correct. Thank you so much for the call.
4: Did anyone catch that she named her cow Arby?
0: I couldn't hear what
4: she said. She said Arby. You know, we have the meats. Yeah. All right. Okay, so this is my favorite text we've gotten so far.
0: Okay, we got time for one more.
4: This is from Kim. Here's the difference between city and country person. If you ask a city what their best Saturday night is, their answer is going to be going to the Chanhassen Dinner Theater or the opera.
0: What?
4: You ask a country person what their best Saturday night is, their answer is laying in the back of a truck bed watching the stars. Big difference. I will say this. Growing up in the cities,
0: yes,
4: Chanhassen Dinner Theater's trash. All right?
0: Absolutely.
4: I've never at one point ever thought of going there.
0: Is there ever opera there? It's always like Cinderella is performing there.
4: I couldn't tell you where opera
0: is. Like the guitar player from Mr. Mister will be there.
4: Here's the similarities. Ideal Saturday night for someone in the cities.
0: Yeah.
4: Going to the bar and ripping pull tabs. Woo! We love it. Give me some of that, baby. Love it.
0: Well, I think we had a good debate there, and I think we learned we are not alike.
4: We're not. No. We will never bring that up again.
0: Unlike a lot of these people texting in, I don't have anger towards the other group. I embrace. You know what I'm saying? I embrace.
4: All right. We know where the nerve is. We won't touch it again.
0: Never. Got it. Ever again. I thought that was going to be fun.
4: All right. Let's do this.
5: Can you make the connection on the Kelly Jordan Show?
0: Oh, man. That's good.
4: That was fun, though.
0: It was. That was a blast. All right. I got some words for you here. Tell me how they're all connected. Oyster, porcini, lion's mane, and morel.
4: Got it.
0: Oh, you got it already? Did the lion's mane give it away?
4: I had it after the second one.
0: Oh, you did? Okay. Yeah. All right. Well, how are they all connected? If you know, 320-656-9453 is the phone number. You can text in a guest this morning. If you don't know how they're all connected, stick around because you'll find out in 4.5 minutes.
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7: High temperatures reach up to 78 today under overcast skies with a slight chance of rain showers. Winds out of the south, 8 to 15 miles per hour. Mainly clear skies tonight. Lows level off around 55. Highs level off around 86 tomorrow. Sunshine mixed with clouds at times. Upper 70s Wednesday and Thursday with storms likely Wednesday. I'm meteorologist Paul Frombly on 97 Kick. Currently 62.
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0: This one right, Sherry, you got it right. See, Diane got it right, Andy got it right, Andrew, Chris, Rebecca. People actually texted in today, so I know the segment's not dead
2: yet.
0: It
2: worked out.
0: Last week I thought, well, let's kill this thing. Sally, you got it right too. Sarah, Dustin, Babs, Robin, 320 number got it right. Do you know what it is?
19: Kelly, we are...
0: Whoop, no, sorry, hold on a second. We'll get to you in a second. Do you know what it is?
19: Is it mushrooms?
0: It is mushrooms. Whoa! You got that right. Which one gave it away for you?
19: Morel.
0: Morel, yeah.
2: It's a popular one.
0: I just learned the term lion's mane last week because I learned it's really good for your liver.
2: Really?
0: Like all those all those mushroom drinks that you see now, they all have a bunch of lion's mane in it.
2: Oh, I didn't know that.
0: Well, there you go.
2: Fun fact of the day.
0: And that information is all you win today on How's It Connect? Because we don't have any prizes to give away.
19: That's okay.
0: But we appreciate the call.
19: All right. Have a great day.
0: You too. Bye. And now you know how it's all connected.
20: 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Thanks for spending your mornings with us.
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22: 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It's the

0: We got what's trending on the way next. I don't know if you saw the number one movie in the box office over the weekend, Backrooms. Apparently it's a horrifying movie, but it's breaking all kinds of records. This is pretty interesting and pretty awesome what's going on with this movie. I got that coming up next for you in what's trending.
1: Nice.
0: You got some?
1: No.
0: Okay, that's cool.
1: But I will.
0: I know you will. I got nothing but faith.
1: Yeah.
0: We'll get into what's trending next on the Kelly Jordan Show.

0: This movie is breaking all kinds of records.
1: You're talking about it?
2: I got some big news.
3: We're talking about it.
1: Turn it up. Here's what's trending on The Kelly Jordan Show.
0: It's pretty crazy. This movie, Backrooms, that came out. I've seen a lot of people posting it. Like, if you have, like, claustrophobia and things like that, people are like, be aware. It's very triggering if you have claustrophobia.
4: Really?
0: Like, severe claustrophobia. I had a friend of mine who got locked in a cooler when he was a kid and has just struggled with terrible claustrophobia ever since.
4: Understandable.
0: Yeah, that would pretty much damage you as a child. But anyway, so the movie cost $10 million to make, okay? And over the weekend, worldwide, it made $118 million in its opening weekend.
4: That's actually
0: crazy. That's pretty cool, right? So that broke a record right there. But here's the other one that it broke. Kane Parsons is the director who made it. 20 years old, has now become the youngest director ever to have a movie with a big opening weekend like that. The previous record holder was Josh Trank, who was 27 when his movie Chronicle debuted at number one. So Kane Parsons is the youngest person to have a movie debut at number one.
4: It's actually crazy that he had, A24 Films or whatever?
0: Yeah.
4: Is the producer of that, and that's like the up-and-coming...
0: Yep.
4: Studio.
0: And this definitely puts them on the map with such a hit movie like this. And everyone who's posting about it says it's a phenomenal movie. Another horror movie called Obsession, which was directed by a 26-year-old Curry Barker, that movie's up to $104 million in just 3 weeks. So, and that was on a $750,000 budget. These young folks are figuring out how to get it done, man, for way, way, way less money. And if Hollywood wants to stick around, this is what needs to happen, because... $180 million budget, it ain't going to happen anymore.
4: You know what's crazy? Is that a 20-year-old, which probably at the time he was, what, maybe 19?
0: When he was directing
4: probably,
0: it?
4: Probably. Yeah. 19 years old. Still got the green light to get $10 million.
0: That's not a small amount of money.
4: How do you trust a 19-year-old with $10 million?
0: I wonder if he just crowdsourced it, like maybe went into investors and like...
4: If
0: the movie's a hit, you'll get your money back and then some?
4: Or? He had five different production companies on it.
0: Okay.
4: So maybe, but still...
0: They each ponied up $2
4: million? Made almost $120 million.
0: That is just bonkers. So good for him. The first movie since E.T., with more than 40 years ago now, to have second and third weekends bigger than the first. So these movies came out, and then their second weekends were bigger than the premiere weekend.
4: Let's go see if it's on my box. Go check it out. It might be. You never know. Those movies are out pretty early yet.
0: This one, I feel like you might want to see it in the theater, though, because I feel like it's kind of one of those thrillers that...
4: Is it a scary one? Or
0: yeah.
4: Is it just, I don't know if I want to watch it, then.
0: Oh, okay. I'm not a scary movie guy. I'm not a scary movie guy at all.
4: I'll take other people's word for it. I'll agree with that. Now, this is coming up to be a little bit too much like the movie iRobot. We talk about iRobot a lot because of the whole AI thing and robots taking over.
0: Mm-hmm.
4: But now... It's a startup company that's offering to clean people's homes for free, which sounds fantastic.
0: Awesome.
4: Right? Every nook and cranny. But there is a catch. The cleaners are going to wear cameras to capture everything they see and do.
0: Pass.
4: So, because you don't want them to see what
0: I want them seeing my drawers.
4: You don't want that. Yeah, you don't want that recorded, right?
0: I don't want that on the internet forever.
4: Or if they find something that's hiding underneath your bed that maybe shouldn't be hiding underneath there. You know what I'm saying? But here's the part that stinks about that. It has nothing to do with what they actually see.
0: Okay.
4: It's a German company called Micro AGI, and with an app called Shift, and it offers people, you know, to clean their house, but it's so they can film it to help train the next generation of household robots to clean your home.
0: Oh, dude, see? We're literally surrendering to AI and giving it everything it needs.
4: Right, and this app, it's called Shift. The Shift, and it insists names, faces, and other personal information is automatically anonymized. And any sensitive details are blurred before it's ever used, according to them.
0: Yeah, right.
4: Including information from screens and ID cards.
0: Just like your Alexa isn't listening to you all the time.
4: But here's the thing about that. They're already computers. So if they see it, they can unblur it themselves.
0: Yeah. Dude. Can we just stop?
4: Because was it...
0: Enough.
4: Now, quote me if I'm wrong. Or help me if I'm wrong. Because isn't iRobot, wasn't that a household robot that went rogue?
0: That's how
4: the whole thing kind of started.
0: I think it was supposed to be like a helper.
4: Right. One of these robots are working on currently.
0: I think that's what that movie Ex Machina or Ex Machina, whatever that movie was called. I think that was kind of the same thing. And then that dude fell in love with the robot and had like a romantic relationship with a robot.
4: Yeah, it's wild.
0: Oh.
4: All I'm saying is we don't need robots.
0: Oh.
4: Just clean your own house.
0: Right.
4: It's safer.
0: It burn a few calories.
4: Yeah, you're fine. Also, by the way, if you do have one of those boxes, you can watch it.
0: Awesome.
4: On there. Just a heads up. Anyone's got
0: good
4: one.
0: Good deal.
4: You know.
0: All right, on the way next. So they came out with this list of the most misspelled words in America because, you know, the spelling bee just recently happened.
4: Oh, no.
0: Now, you haven't looked at this, right, Brian?
4: No, you told me not to.
0: So I'm gonna ask you about these most misspelled words. They have them by state, too, so we'll do North Dakota, Minnesota. We'll do the Midwest first, and then we'll hit some of the other ones, okay? We'll see if you can spell them. All right, we got Brian's spelling bee on the way next here on The Kelly Jordan Show.

0: C, D, E, F, G.
1: Those words are hard to spell.
2: What?
0: That's what we're going to do right now. We're going to do Brian Riley Spelling Bee right now.
2: Oh, no.
0: So, you know, the Scripps National Spelling Bee just happened. 14-year-old Shrey Perrick from San Bernardino, California won it. I don't even know. Bromocropatine is the word that...
1: That's fake.
0: So anyway, they came out with this list of the most misspelled words by every state. So we'll take a quick tour around the Midwest. How about that?
1: Boy, okay. So now, I have to spell these?
0: Yes, and you can't write them down. You got to do it like the kids do it. You know when they grab their name tag and just kind of, like kind of write it on the.
1: I've got a fake name tag in front of me.
0: Well, you're gonna get this first one.
1: I hope.
0: I don't know what the hell's wrong with people from Illinois. The most misspelled word in Illinois is color.
1: Shut up.
0: According to unscrambler.com.
1: Okay, I can do that one. C-O-L-O-R.
0: Color. Yes, that is. Now, I wonder if they're spelling it C-O-L-O-U-R.
1: Yeah, the European way. Color.
0: Which I see sometimes. So that's maybe why they're doing that.
1: That's fancier.
0: All right, you ready to take a trip to Scotty?
1: Yep.
0: Wisconsin?
1: Come on.
0: Business is the most misspelled word in Wisconsin.
1: Okay.
0: In Wisconsin country.
1: B?
0: Cheeseheads.
1: U-S. I-N-E-S-S? Business? Busyness?
0: You're absolutely correct on that.
1: I got nervous.
0: This is almost embarrassing that these are the most misspelled words. All right, here we go. We'll go to Iowa.
1: Okay.
0: Our friends to the south. Character. That is the most misspelled word in Iowa.
1: In Iowa?
0: Is character.
1: Okay. C-H-A-R-A-C-T-R? Character?
0: Did you say C-T-R?
1: Think so.
0: What'd you say?
1: Now I'm nervous.
0: Well, I don't know what you said.
1: I think I said T-E-R. Yeah, T-E-R.
0: Okay, you said T-E-R. Okay. Yeah.
1: Is that right?
0: Yeah, they all blended together, so I couldn't hear what you said.
1: I got real nervous there for a second. I was like, did I know?
0: You
1: got
0: to slow down, because if the judges can't understand you,
1: right.
0: That's a strike.
1: That's my fault.
0: That's a strike against you.
1: My fault.
0: South Dakota, I got your back on this one, because this is why I always write congrats instead. Congratulations.
1: Oh, no.
0: This one gets me every time.
1: Okay. Okay, so congratulations. So C-O-N-G-R-A-T-U-L-A-T-I-O-N. Congratulation.
0: Okay, and then an S to make it congratulations.
1: With an S.
0: All right.
1: Yes!
0: You got it. Tell me you don't always write congrats, though, instead.
1: Oh, every single time. Every single time. Maybe
0: I don't look like an idiot.
1: Zest it up, throw a Z at the end. Congrats.
0: Now, I don't understand why this is the number one most misspelled word in North Dakota. Adios? I mean, you should know this one.
1: I should.
0: Being half Mexican yourself.
1: Do I have to put the little
2: adios,
1: the inflection on top? A-D-I-O-S? That's not even an English word. We shouldn't be able to. That shouldn't go against us.
0: So much confidence in you right there.
1: I know, but then I was like, oh, wait. Eos. We got it. We're good.
2: Adios.
0: I don't know what's wrong with people from Minnesota and why we're misspelling this word all the time and why we're even using it. Ukulele.
1: Oh, no. Okay.
0: What are we in a Mumford & Sons band? Why are we looking up ukulele?
1: Is that like the most popular instrument in the state?
0: I don't know. I would think it would be the squeeze box. The accordion would be the most popular instrument.
1: I have yet to meet somebody with a ukulele. Okay, you.
0: Pretty sweet. My daughter can play the ukulele.
1: That's actually really
0: cool. Yeah.
1: All right, you. K. U. K. E. L. E L E?
0: What the hell?
1: I don't know. Is there only one L E in that? Yeah. Is it E L E?
0: Well, you put like four in there.
1: Well, I know, because it was like ukulele.
0: Ukulele. No, you got that one wrong. You got it wrong right from the start, actually.
1: Yeah, I figured.
0: It's U K U L E L E.
1: Why are we spelling that?
0: I don't know. I don't know why ukulele is coming up in conversation so frequently.
1: Can we just call it a mini guitar? Like, it's so much easier.
0: Well, spell guitar then.
1: G-U-I-T-A-R.
0: Ah, nice.
1: Did I get that one right? Did I get that one right? Yeah, see? Mini guitar. It's so much easier than ukulele.
0: That's funny. The most embarrassing one, though, has to be Illinois.
1: Color.
0: With them misspelling color all the time.
1: Unless they're very British forward. Do you think
0: they could be.
1: Like my
0: they're
1: biggest,
0: a little more, as we talked earlier, between cityits and country folk.
1: Because my biggest pet peeve is I watch, Bear Grylls is.
0: Oh, Bear Grylls, okay.
1: And he used to say, whenever he'd have it, it's called aluminum.
0: Oh, yeah.
1: And that's bugged the crap out of me.
0: A lot of the shows that I watch about, like, boat stuff,
1: yeah,
0: if they're from, they always say aluminium.
1: Aluminium.
0: That one's hard to do.
1: Yeah, I don't like that one.
0: On the way next, oh, man, this teacher retiring did something so awesome for her students after years and years and years of teaching. She spent... Well, I'll just tell you the story coming up next. What she did for her students was incredible. It's happy hour, so you know it's going to be a great story. And it's all thanks to Audio Video Extremes, and it's next.
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16: Cloudy skies today with a chance of thunderstorms. High of 78, winds out of the south, 8 to 15 miles per hour. Mainly clear skies tonight, lows around 55. High temperatures reach up to 86. Tomorrow, sunshine mixed with clouds at times. Storms likely Wednesday. Highs level off around 79. 77, sunshine mixed with clouds at times Thursday. I'm meteorologist Paul Frombly on 97 Kick. Currently 62.
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0: In today's Laughter at 20 After, Dusty Slade talks about washing his hands.
1: Matter of fact, I hate washing my hands. Be honest with you. I know that's not popular to say these days. And honestly, it's never really been that popular to say. But I hate it. I like to compliment people's bathroom soaps so they think I wash my hands. I hate when I'm in a public restroom and somebody else comes in there because I'm like, dang, now I gotta wash my hands. Sometimes they come right in, go into the stall. I'll just cut some water on for a minute. Maybe let out some paper towels. I spend more time faking it than I would just washing my hands.
3: That was your Laughter at 20 After.

0: After 35 years, she gave a gift to the students.
1: It's time to focus on the good news with Happy Hour.
2: It makes me happy.
0: Of course, Happy Hour is brought to you by the fantastic people over at Audio Video Extremes. Can you imagine being a teacher for 35 years and then saying, all right, it's time to hang it up?
3: No.
0: Well, that's what happened with Kim Rolfe. She's been a second grade teacher for 35 years in Ankeny, Iowa. I think that's how you pronounce it.
3: Yeah, Ankeny.
0: Yeah. And after 35 years, she decided, well, this is going to be my last school year. And so she was going to leave. Now, she said that leaving actually was kind of, as the year started coming to an end, was way more difficult than she thought it was going to be. But she said, you know what? I love teaching. I've always loved teaching, and I love quilting. So it gave her an idea. She said, I'm going to make a quilt for every single one of my second graders because they are my last class ever.
3: Wow.
0: That I'm going to have. So she sat down and cranked out 26 quilts.
3: Man, that's 26?
0: That's a big class, man. Holy
3: that's a
0: God.
3: Lot of quilts.
0: That is a ton of quilts. Now, here's the thing. She said, I made the quilts all custom for their personalities. She would add special details about that, you know, maybe it was just kind of a inside joke that they had, or maybe it was just, you know, a moment that they had together. She would include those types of things on the quilt, along with a personal message between her and that particular student. Man, that's a lot of work. Holy cow. Her hands, she's definitely going to have carpal tunnel after this.
3: Yeah.
0: She said, it's very heartwarming. It makes this actually harder, though, to leave than I thought it was going to be. I thought this would help me with leaving after 35 years, but it's actually made it a lot more tough. I'm excited to start the next chapter of my life. She said, I thought that maybe these kids down the road will remember me when they pull these quilts out and you know, when they become adults. And then she said, after 35 years in the classroom, it's really hard to leave, as I've said already. But
3: right.
0: she just kept saying that it's just so hard to leave. I can't imagine doing the same thing for 35 years, loving it,
3: right,
0: and then having to say goodbye.
3: Well, I mean, we brought him up, the radio guy, Dave Ryan, with 33 years.
0: 33 years.
3: And then all of a sudden being like, yep, by the way.
0: Yeah,
3: done.
0: I
3: couldn't imagine doing that either.
0: Dude, I've been here for almost 9 years now doing this.
3: Yep.
0: And even I would be like, whoa. When I got let go from that radio job that I was at for 10 years. It's a part of your identity. I would imagine being a teacher is the kind of job where it kind of becomes a lot of your identity.
3: Right.
0: And then to not have it anymore.
3: Dude, I can only imagine, because I remember when I first got into radio, I got a job at Dick's Sporting Goods.
0: Mm-hmm.
3: And like the first day I worked there, I was like, this isn't for me. Like,
0: yeah.
3: I miss radio. So I was like, I wasn't even in it yet. And
0: right,
3: I missed it.
0: Right.
3: I got a job back in and everything else worked out. But still, I can only imagine 30-some years.
0: Yeah.
3: And then being like, well, I guess I have to call it quits.
0: If you and I were together for 30-some years, that is, I wasn't expecting that noise, but okay.
3: Well, I'm just saying, 30,
0: you can't hide your true feelings. You can't hide your true feelings.
3: Yeah, you'd be like 80-something by the time we're done.
0: So what?
3: Well, I'm just saying, 30-something years, man.
0: So what?
3: Even you have to admit, 30-something years.
0: No, I'd be in my 70s. Because I already got 9 years in the can.
3: No, together.
0: 21 more. Oh, yeah.
3: Together.
0: I'd be knocking on the door of 80.
3: You'd be on the doorstep of 80.
0: Still, and you would be in your 60s.
3: Oh
0: God, one would listen to that show.
3: Maybe it is gross.
0: There's not a single person that would listen to that show.
3: These two morons are still as dumb as they were 30 years ago.
0: Anyway, thanks to Audio Video Extremes, that was today's Happy Hour. Man, cranking out 26 quilts—that's just
3: good for you
0: to me, man. All right, on the way next, we got a look at your local news. That's coming up. The small town salute is on the way. And I got something interesting I found out over the weekend about Minnesota lakes that I never knew before.
3: Oh.
0: This literally blew my mind when I read it.
3: Ready.
0: And that is for, maybe it's just me, when I bring something to the show that it's possible only I find interesting. We still got all that coming up here on the Kelly Jordan Show.

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1: We want to say good morning to everybody listening in Garrison, North Dakota, population 1,500. Garrison is located on one of America's largest man-made lakes, Lake Sakakawea, and is sometimes referred to as the walleye capital of the world. 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
1: Cloudy skies today with a chance of thunderstorms. High of 78, winds out of the south, 8 to 15 miles per hour. Mainly clear skies tonight, lows around 55. High temperatures reach up to 86. Tomorrow, sunshine mixed with clouds at times. Storms likely Wednesday, highs level off around 79. 77, sunshine mixed with clouds at times Thursday. I'm meteorologist Paul Frombly on 97 Kick. Currently 62.
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3: Right, maybe it's just me on the way next. I learned something about Minnesota lakes over the weekend, and it blew my mind. So much so, I had to do a deep dive on it. I did a deep dive on it. I'm going to share with you what I learned coming up next. Brian Riley, I asked you about this, and you didn't even know.
4: I have no idea.
3: And you're Mr. Lake.
4: Yeah.
3: That's what we call you around this building.
4: Do they?
3: Not to your face, but when you're not around. It's like, oh, is Mr. Lake coming in
4: Mr.
3: again?
4: Lake here.
3: All right, we got that coming up next, and we do Maybe It's Just Me here on the Kelly Jordan Show.

0: They have those in Minnesota?
1: Sometimes Kelly finds things interesting that no one else does. We mean absolutely no one. It's time for Maybe It's Just Me.
0: If there is anything in life I'm addicted to, it's YouTube. And I can go down a YouTube wormhole any day of the week
2: right.
0: and look up an hour later and I'm like, oh, crap. Anyway, this one got me. So I saw this video that popped up over the weekend, and it was 25 facts you did not know about Minnesota lakes. Yes, sir. I'm in. Let me click on this one. And I found this out. Everything else I pretty much knew. But did you know that there are jellyfish in Minnesota lakes?
2: No, there's not.
0: Yes, there is.
2: No, there's not.
0: 100% there is. The species found in Minnesota is the freshwater jellyfish, scientifically known as Capradacusca sowabi.
2: That game.
0: Sometimes called peach blossom jellyfish. They are native to the Yangtze River basin in China and have spread throughout much of North America.
2: How? Does it say how?
0: Not how they spread. I mean, how do things spread, you know?
2: Well, I guess.
0: Water. It's all connected.
2: All water? No.
0: Well, not all water is connected, but, you know, say they make their way into a lake and then you put your boat in that lake and then go put your boat in another lake.
2: Yeah, but you said this was this originally comes from China?
0: Right. But they maybe, you know, made their way in a ship. Then that ship maybe came up into Lake Superior, and then,
2: Okay.
0: You understand what I'm saying?
2: I'm showing what the rock is cooking.
0: Right. And maybe they swam their way up the Mississippi or something. I don't know.
2: And these are all just formalities here. We actually have no idea how they got here.
0: It's purely speculation and conjecture. This is all conjecture.
2: 100%.
0: Anyway, they're usually about the size of a penny or a quarter. I would love for someone to text in if you've ever seen one of these. I spent a lot of time on the lake. Okay. Never have seen one of these. Although they're only on certain lakes. I'll tell you here in a second.
2: Okay.
0: They're nearly transparent, and they're often mistaken for air bubbles or floating debris.
2: Sure.
0: Most commonly seen in late summer when water temperatures are warm enough for them to enter their jellyfish medusa stage.
2: Ew.
0: So the lakes that I have here where they found them are Leech Lake, which is a gigantic lake.
2: Yep, love that lake.
0: Big Sturgeon Lake, Bowman, Embarrass, Hobson, Hunter, Island, Little Shell, Wine Lake, and Lake Jane, I'm sorry, and Taft Lake are where they've had confirmed sightings of jellyfish.
2: Now, I Googled machined it as well after you and I talked.
0: How dare you?
2: No. I'm not even a fact check. Not even a fact check. There was one lake on there, too. One of my Lake Vermilion also.
0: Oh, that's a gorgeous lake, man.
2: It's a beautiful lake.
0: A DJ will never own a house on that lake.
2: No.
0: Those houses are incredible.
2: Maybe
0: out there.
2: A plot of land, but that's a
0: possibly.
2: Oh, dear.
0: Maybe a tree fort in someone's yard.
2: Yeah. Can we rent that?
0: Please? Yeah. Lake Vermilion is insane. Well, okay. So here's the other thing. Are they poisonous? No, they're not poisonous.
2: Okay.
0: But they are dangerous to tiny aquatic creatures. Not dangerous to swimmers, though. And should you get out of the water if you see one, like a regular jellyfish? Nah, probably not. You're probably good.
2: Like, does it say why? Is it just bad for them? Like, if they eat them, they kill them or something?
0: They're
2: like
0: just
2: that?
0: An invasive species, just like anything else. So they probably eat some of the, you know. How did they get here? I should have kept reading this article.
2: Oh, you keep reading. Deep diving.
0: Aquatic plants transported them between lakes. Waterfowl carrying dormant stages on their feet are feathers. So totally makes sense, dude.
2: Yeah.
0: A bird lands in Vermilion, then flies over to Leech Lake. He's got jellyfish in his feathers.
2: Yeah.
0: Now they're both infected.
2: And then that fish from China that migrated all the way to the Midwest.
0: And what I suspected, human movements of boats and equipment between lakes.
2: Look at you.
0: I kind of get it, dude. I kind of live that lake life. I'm the lake cowboy. The lake cowboy.
2: You are.
0: Don't you know?
2: Yeah, going John Wayne on those waves, man. You are the lake cowboy.
0: Anyway, I found that super interesting because I never knew, and not a single text is coming in, so maybe no one's ever seen one of these. Or maybe you thought it was just a bubble floating by, and it was really a jellyfish.
2: It makes me wonder because I've fished a couple of those lakes that you'd said.
0: Yeah.
2: And, with the livestock.
0: In the summertime?
2: I've fished them in the summer and the wintertime.
0: Okay.
2: So, I mean, in the wintertime, what, they just stay dormant in the dirt, I'm guessing? Or
0: probably. They're probably just way, way down deep, yeah.
2: Or I wonder if, because there's times where you'll go ice fishing, and if you have the live scope, or even on your Vexlar or whatever you have,
0: yeah.
2: You see these specks that are moving. Most people think they're mini insects.
0: Yeah.
2: And they are.
0: Maybe it's a jellyfish.
2: Maybe it's a jellyfish.
0: Oh, that's so crazy, right?
2: That is kind of crazy.
0: Oh, man, this has been one of my favorite Maybe It's Just Me's in a long time.
2: Simple, yet effective.
0: Yes, sir. And if you didn't like it, my bad, my bad.
2: Oh, well.
0: I'll have another one for you tomorrow, though, and we'll keep doing them until probably, what, next 30 years, you think? Until my 80th birthday?
2: Maybe a little bit less.
0: That's what I like to hear. Anyway, if you didn't like it, sorry. Maybe it's just me.
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3: Cloudy skies today with a chance of thunderstorms. High of 78, winds out of the south, 8 to 15 miles per hour. Mainly clear skies tonight, lows around 55. High temperatures reach up to 86. Tomorrow, sunshine mixed with clouds at times. Storms likely Wednesday. Highs level off around 79. 77, sunshine mixed with clouds at times Thursday. I'm meteorologist Paul Frombly on 97 KICK. Currently 62.
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0: So earlier, Brian Riley, we were talking about how my daughter was invited to a co-ed sleepover.
1: Right.
0: I got home from working at about 1 o'clock in the morning.
1: Yep.
0: And decided to cruise by and was spotted by my daughter.
1: Yeah.
0: Because I self-proclaimed helicopter parent, right?
1: That's fine.
0: It's just
1: at least you're honest about it.
0: Yes, self-proclaimed. But someone was calling in about that story saying that you would not have done something like that.
2: Kelly, we are the total opposites on parents.
0: How's that?
2: A couple months ago, I let my 7-year-old go with her friend. I had no idea it was an entire weekend-long thing. Her mom just asked, like, hey, can your daughter spend the night? I'm like, sure, whatever. No details, no nothing. I knew she was somewhere between Duluth and Brainerd. Does that count? She wanted to come out for 2 nights. I didn't find that out until, like, 3 days before.
0: Well, I was going to say, weren't you worried when they didn't come home?
1: Didn't realize it. Maybe tomorrow.
2: That was pretty much where I was going with this one, Brian.
1: Yeah. They'll show up tomorrow at some point.
0: Oh my gosh.
1: We'll worry about that when that time comes.
0: That's the other extreme. I don't want to be as helicoptery as I am, but I definitely don't want to be like that where I just don't even know where she's at.
1: Yeah, she's alive, I think. I don't know. I'll give her a call maybe in about an hour. I'm in the middle of something.
2: I have a GPS watch for her. She had it on. I had her tank.
1: You're just surprised it was 2.5 hours away rather than, down the block.
0: And for the weekend.
1: All of it rolled into one.
0: Oh, that's hilarious. Thank you so much for the call this morning. That was great. The Kelly Joy.

0: talking about it?
1: I got some big news.
2: We're talking about it.
0: Turn it up. Here's what's trending on the Kelly Jordan Show.
3: So, you know, Alan Jackson is doing his final concert, allegedly.
4: Again?
3: Yes. And somebody else who said they were retiring a long time ago, who I actually went to his, what was supposed to be his final show, George Strait, when he performed in Houston. I was there and thought, wow, I'm watching history.
4: History in the making.
3: No one will ever see this guy perform again. Now he's been on like six tours since then.
4: And I think he's titled them all the exact same.
3: Yeah, so One for the Road. Yeah. Well, that's actually the Alan Jackson one. It's called One for the Road. And George Strait has been added to the lineup.
4: But he's not saying goodbye. He's just saying goodbye to Alan Jackson.
3: I don't know. I don't trust him if he is. If he even says goodbye from the stage, I'm like, BS!
4: You're lying!
3: But this is their song, Murder on Music Row. I actually like this song a lot.
4: Oh, hang.
3: But man, this show is like insane. I don't know how they're going to find time to get all these people on the stage. You got Luke Bryan, okay. Eric Church, Luke Combs, Riley Green, Cody Johnson, Miranda Lambert, Little Big Town, Jake Owen, John Party, Thomas Redd, George Strait, Carrie Underwood, Lainey Wilson, Leanne Womack, all going to be on the stage. Like, they're just going to write, I guess, probably, like you said, one song and then, all right, thank you.
4: Or they're going to come out and, like, I wonder if it's like opening set too. Does he have an opener? If he doesn't have an opener, I'm guessing it's going to be like a four-hour show.
3: He has some smaller names like Adam Wright's on the tour, Big City Brain. I'm saying Brain.
4: Excuse me?
3: Big City Brian Wright is on there.
4: Big City Brian Wright.
3: That's a dope name.
4: That's a sweet name,
3: dude. But so those might be the openers, get the crowd warmed up, and then they bring out the big guns.
4: I bet you it's a five-hour show.
3: I would not enjoy that part of it. I'd be like, all right, let's end this thing already.
4: Yeah.
3: But seeing that many huge names in one night would make your head spin.
4: I think I would like it.
3: Even normal concerts, when I went and saw Billy Joel, I was like, can we wrap this up? Like,
4: but did Billy Joel have that many huge names coming out on stage?
3: No, because it was him and what's her name from, I can't ever think of her name.
4: Stevie Nicks.
3: Stevie Nicks, thank you, sir.
4: You're welcome.
3: I appreciate that.
4: You're welcome.
3: But, like, her set was tight, and I was like, that was awesome, Stevie Nicks. You left me wanting just a little bit more. Billy Joel, I was like, hey, bro, come on. It's getting close to midnight. Let's shut her down, huh?
4: Yeah, but with all the artists that are going to be out there,
3: play Piano Man so we can go home.
4: You don't know what you're going to get for the next song.
3: Yeah,
4: it's going to be like a surprise every time. I feel like this one you would, if you had tickets, you would actually enjoy.
3: More of a festival probably than a concert.
4: Oh, easily.
3: You know what I'm saying?
4: Easily.
3: If it started early enough, then I'd be cool with it going on 5 hours.
4: What time does it start?
3: Started at 3 p.m, then I'm cool with 5 hours because I get out and I can still have some time left.
4: And then you're ready to go.
3: But if you're starting at 7 and going until midnight, nah.
4: Then you're out?
3: Yeah.
4: What if it's on a Friday?
3: That's too much. It's just too much, dude.
4: Okay.
3: I don't want to be in that situation. Like, whenever we go to festivals, I'll go watch, like, one band, maybe three songs, and then I'm out.
4: You definitely do that.
3: Or most
4: of the time, you and I don't even walk into the show.
3: There's been many times at WeFest I have not seen one single performance. Last year, I went to see Cody Johnson.
4: Yep.
3: Because I'm just a huge fan, so I wanted to see that. But Zach Brown I went and saw.
4: I'm trying to think if I even went in last year. I saw Treaty Oak Revival.
3: Ah, yes.
4: They rule, actually.
3: The biggest names.
4: The biggest of names. Now, graduation season is upon us. High school seniors are graduating. College seniors are graduating. Well, you're also getting a lot of people coming back to speak at their alma mater, which what Conan O'Brien did, as he did the honors at his alma mater at Harvard. And he actually had a really good message for the kids. He urged the kids to, quote, carry your victories lightly so that virtues like kindness, originality, courage, humor, and humanity all have a chance to emerge.
3: Okay.
4: Which is awesome.
3: That is good advice.
4: He also urged them to live their lives in such a way that being a Harvard grad becomes, quote, the least important thing people know about you.
3: Oh, you know what's funny that he says that? Because I didn't realize he was a Harvard grad.
4: No idea.
3: Until I saw an interview. I think he was on Howard Stern or something.
4: Right.
3: I was like, oh, dang, that dude went to Harvard?
4: Yeah, I had no idea. And the other thing is, I think both of his parents were high-level doctors or psychologists like that.
3: Yeah. So he comes from brains. And he is, I mean, you can tell. He's so funny and smart.
4: And some of the funniest people in comedy are the smartest people.
3: Yeah.
4: Like one of my best friends, smart as a whip.
3: Whip?
4: Just the funniest guy in the world.
3: Let's get him on the show.
4: Nah, he's all not right. That funny. Meanwhile, there was a guy named Ronnie Chang from The Daily Show. Is that right, Chang? Chang?
3: Don't know. Chang? I haven't watched that show in 10 years.
4: I don't know if I'm pronouncing that right. He spoke at Harvard's annual class day where he told students that their mission is to, quote, destroy AI.
3: Yeah, kill the internet.
4: He said the kids were definitely on his side and erupted in a cheer when he repeated AI three, or bleep AI three times is what he yelled. And everyone's like, yes!
3: What college was this at? A community college?
4: No, Harvard.
3: Oh, he's just dropping the F-bomb at his,
4: At annual class. Well, it's got to make all those nerds feel a little cooler.
3: Yeah,
4: okay. Drop a couple Heimers here and there. He also added, your generation's upcoming battle won't be humans against AI. That's at least 2 months away. It's going to be people with substance versus people with shallow knowledge. It's going to be mastery versus faking it. It's going to be people with good taste versus tacky.
3: Don't you kind of feel like nobody wants AI?
4: Yeah, like, nobody does.
3: Nobody. I don't even want it, and nobody I use it.
4: I mean, well, we've been using it for a while without even knowing it, like going to Google and asking for help, and then it does all that stuff for you. But all the videos and the photos and the...
3: If college graduates, the younger generation, our future, if you will, are saying we don't want AI, maybe nobody wants it.
4: Nobody wants it.
3: I don't want a data center. I don't want any of it.
4: No. I saw a guy recently. It was a funny video. He was walking past a big office building with 5 or 6 AC units. And he goes, look at all these data centers being built outside my house. I don't want them. It was a really funny video. But either which way, graduation season is upon us, and congratulations to all the graduates of 2026.
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13: Chance for storms today. Otherwise, cloudy skies. Highs of the low around 78. South winds 8 to 15 miles per hour. Mainly clear skies tonight. Lows level off around 55. Highs level off around 86. Tomorrow, a blend of clouds and sun. Thunderstorms likely Wednesday. Highs level off around 79. 77, a mix of clouds and sun Thursday. I'm meteorologist Paul Frombly on 97 Kick. Currently 63.
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15: 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In today's Laughter at 20 After, Dusty Slade talks about washing his hands.
16: Matter of fact, I hate washing my hands. I'll be honest with you. I know that's not popular to say these days. And honestly, it's never really been that popular to say. But I hate it. I like to compliment people's bathroom soaps so they think I wash my hands. I hate when I'm in a public restroom and somebody else comes in there because I'm like, dang. Now I gotta wash my hands. Sometimes they come right in, go into the stall. I'll just cut some water on for a minute. Maybe let out some paper towels. I spend more time faking it than I would just washing my hands.
15: That was your Laughter at 20 After on The Kelly Jordan Show.

0: All right, Brian, without thinking too hard, what is the first day of the week?
1: It's Monday.
0: You say Monday.
1: I mean, now if you're talking, Monday.
0: I didn't think it would be this hard for you to answer, to be honest.
1: I didn't either.
0: I thought you would just throw out a day.
1: I mean, technically, Monday is the first day of the work week, but Sunday is the first day on a calendar.
0: Right. Well, okay, so here's the debate that's happening right now. 54% of Americans say it's Monday. 45% say Sunday. That one missing percent, they say it's another day entirely.
1: Really?
0: Yeah. Now,
1: well, okay.
0: It's because U.S. calendars usually start on Sunday, right. And 1% that said another day, it could be Tuesday or Saturday. Like, if your work week starts on a Wednesday, to you, that might feel like the start of the week.
1: So, do you think the work week is the start of the week, or do you feel like Sunday is
0: okay.
1: The...
0: Okay, well, here's the deal. When I used to manage that restaurant for a while, I had Monday, Tuesday off instead of the weekend, so I did always feel like Wednesday was the start of the week. But... you know, I'm fairly intelligent, so I knew it was Sunday.
1: Fairly intelligent.
0: And I have a calendar.
1: That's also true. I mean, if I'm really going to break it down, I think Monday is the start of the week mentally for me.
0: That's how I get too. So a lot of people outside of America, that 86% say that Monday is actually the first day of the week.
1: Well, good for them.
0: Yeah. So they think that it's Monday. So
1: now, are we stupid for arguing, like trying to figure this out? Or what's the game plan here?
0: I think what it is that we've solved everything else. So and we've now said, we've whittled it down to, all right, now we have to figure out what is the first day of the week so we can agree on.
1: The most basic of basics.
0: And we need to keep finding things to argue about.
1: That's true, because otherwise our lives are just boring.
0: This is the newest one.

0: cure for hitting the snooze button. And here we go. 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
3: Are you ready for a barefoot blue jean night with Jake Owen? 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Kickin' the Country is back June 10th through the 13th. 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Guitar screaming, crowd roaring, no easing into it. Thursday, Aaron Lewis takes the stage, and we'll have every country boy in the crowd singing. 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Yes, Billy's got his beer goggles on. And then Jake Owen lights it up with Barefoot Blue Jean Night Energy. 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
2: Chance for storms today. Otherwise, cloudy skies. Highs of a low around 78. South winds 8 to 15 miles per hour. Mainly clear skies tonight. Lows level off around 55. Highs level off around 86. Tomorrow, a blend of clouds and sun. Thunderstorms likely Wednesday. Highs level off around 79. 77, a mix of clouds and sun Thursday. I'm meteorologist Paul Frobley on 97 Kick. Currently 63.
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1: All right, so I used to be friends with a girl named Hannah Butts, and her dad's name was Harry Butts. 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
1: We want to say good morning to everybody listening in Garrison, North Dakota, population 1,500. Garrison is located on one of America's largest man-made lakes, Lake Sakakawea, and is sometimes referred to as the walleye capital of the world. 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
2: Kick. Chance for storms today. Otherwise, cloudy skies. Highs of the low around 78. South winds 8 to 15 miles per hour. Mainly clear skies tonight. Lows level off around 55. Highs level off around 86. Tomorrow, a blend of clouds and sun. Thunderstorms likely Wednesday. Highs level off around 79. 77, a mix of clouds and sun Thursday. I'm meteorologist Paul Frobley on 97 Kick. Currently 63.
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Kenny Chesney on the Valley's Hit Country 97 Kick. What is going on? It's Brian Riley. Welcome in Monday. Hope you're having a great day. If not, make it a great day. Do good things. So I was trying to be positive, but then I realized I had nothing to go along with that. So just make it a good day. That's kind of what I want to get at. Say you want to hear something to help make it a good day, let me know. 701-738-0097. Luke Combs, Ain't No Love in Oklahoma on now. 97 Kick.

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2: Chance for storms today. Otherwise, cloudy skies. Highs of aloft around 78. South winds 8 to 15 miles per hour. Mainly clear skies tonight. Lows level off around 55. Highs level off around 86. Tomorrow, a blend of clouds and sun. Thunderstorms likely Wednesday. Highs level off around 79. 77, a mix of clouds and sun Thursday. I'm meteorologist Paul Frombly on 97 Kick. Currently, it's 67 degrees.
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Dirk, summer on a beach here on the Valley's Hit Country 97 Kick. It's Brian Riley. Been obsessed with Riley Green's song, Georgia Time, for the last, like, week and a half. I don't know why or how I missed that song, but banger. Kind of like this. Changed my mind. Riley Green, 97 Kick. You sure?

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Dirks, Drunk on You. It's the Valleys of Country, 97 Kick, Brian Riley. And this is actually kind of funny. People on the internet are arguing, what is the first day of the week? Like, what do you think it actually is? I'll tell you what the majority thinks coming up here in a bit. Right now, Kane Brown, Woman, 97 Kick. Hey,

So if you had to choose what is the first day of the week, what do you think it is? 97 Kick, Brian Riley. Well, the internet kind of divided because 54% of Americans say it's Monday, 45% say it's Sunday, and 1% is like neither. I just give me any day. I don't care. I think on a calendar, Sunday's the first day, right? But when you work, Monday's the first. I get the confusion. I'm going Team Sunday, though, because it's got less votes. That's just me.

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10: Chance for storms today. Otherwise, cloudy skies. Highs of the low around 78. South winds 8 to 15 miles per hour. Mainly clear skies tonight. Lows level off around 55. Highs level off around 86. Tomorrow, a blend of clouds and sun. Thunderstorms likely Wednesday. Highs level off around 79. 77, a mix of clouds and sun Thursday. I'm meteorologist Paul Frondley on 97 Kick. Right now, it's 70 degrees.
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You want to hear something today, kind of get you through this Monday? We got you. 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

Would you do this? 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A tech startup company is offering to clean people's homes for free. The only catch is they wear cameras to capture everything they do, so that footage can be used to, quote, train the next generation of household robots. Yeah, I'm out on that. I've seen iRobot one too many times. I'm not going to be a part of this takeover. I'm out.

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10: Overcast skies this afternoon with a slight chance for storms. Daytime highs approaching 78. South winds 8 to 15 miles per hour. Lows dip down to about 55. Tonight, mainly clear skies. Sunshine mixed with clouds at times tomorrow. High temperatures reach up to 86. Thunderstorms likely Wednesday. High temperatures reach up to 79. 77, a blend of clouds and sun Thursday. I'm meteorologist Paul Frombly on 97 Kick. Currently, it's 71 degrees.
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Thomas Rhett, Jordan Davis, Ain't a Bad Life, right here on the Valley State Country 97 Kick. 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

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And there is a rule on the Kelly Jordan Show. 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

Morgan Wallen on the Valleys of Country 97 Kick. And coming up here June 25th through the 27th, Brainerd International Raceway Grounds, Lakes Jam 2026. That lineup's amazing. Bailey Zimmerman, Tucker Wetmore, Neil McCoy. 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
10: Partly cloudy skies this afternoon with a slight chance for storms. Highs level off around 78. South winds 5 to 10 miles per hour. Mainly clear tonight. Lows dip down to about 55. Slight chance of thunderstorms tomorrow. High of 86. A mix of clouds and sun. Highs level off around 79. Wednesday, with storms likely. 77, a mix of clouds and sun. Thursday, I'm meteorologist Paul Frobley on 97 Kick. Right now, 72.
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Tim McGraw, Highway Don't Care on the Valley State Country 97 Kick, and that is going to do it for me. Brian Riley, have a great rest of your Monday. I wanted to say Friday, but it's too soon for that, unfortunately. Have a great rest of your day. We'll talk to you. Luke Combs on now, 97 Kick. 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
1: It's the Valley City Country 97 Kick. Good afternoon. We're Chris and Chelsea. So Lakes Jam is almost here.
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1: Oh my gosh, he's so freaking funny.
0: It's the Stay Golden World Tour. 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Quickly approaching here.
1: Yes, he is absolutely hilarious. You don't want to miss this. 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

0: So how would you like your home cleaned absolutely free?
1: What's the catch?
0: F-R-E-E.
1: No one's cleaning your home for free.
0: There is a little catch.
1: Okay, what is it?
0: The people cleaning your home for free are going to be wearing cameras for training purposes.
1: No!
0: It's for training purposes.
1: I don't care. So they're going to have like body cam footage of like your house?
0: I'm assuming.
1: The layout of your house? Yeah. Family photos?
0: There's a tech startup company that's offering to clean homes for free so they can train the next generation of robot household cleaning device thingies.
1: Oh, okay. I mean, I get it because when I watched the Jetsons, I was really jealous of the robot maid. Mm. But no, I'm not having footage of inside my home being released to God knows where.
0: So the footage is going to train the next generation of household robots, which is what they're working on right now. So there could be a robot in the future cleaning your home. What if the people wearing these cameras are not good at cleaning? Then you're basically teaching the robots to do terrible work.
1: This is so futuristic.
0: Let's say you and I are wearing these cameras. Like, yeah. I clean the toilet much different than you do.
1: That's right.
0: I would rather a robot learn from me than you.
1: And the rare times that you actually do. I've had to clean the last few. Yeah. Or doing the dishes, I would want them to watch me how to load the dishwasher.
0: So you're cleaning the toilet. It takes you about two times at doing it to my one. I'm just saying.
1: I'm not eating out of the dang thing.
0: I like to eat off the toilet when I'm done. Every part of it needs to be wiped down, needs to be done. You can't just do this part of it, that part of it.
1: Now, here's the thing. I don't even trust that robotic vacuum that you got, Roomba Zumba, whatever the heck that thing is called, because that one night.
0: It's a generic Roomba.
1: Oh, it was awful. That one night I wake up and I just hear, help, I'm trapped, I'm stuck, help. And I had a heart attack. You're snoring and sleeping through the whole thing. And it turned out that stupid little vacuum got stuck under the bed and then didn't ask for help until 3 a.m., hours later after I started it.
0: I'm assuming these robots will be smarter than that vacuum.
1: Do you really think so?
0: Yeah.
1: All right, this girl has watched one too many of the Terminator movies.
0: Hey, I'm just saying.
1: I don't trust any robots.
0: If it makes my job easier and I have to do less cleaning at an affordable cost because of a robot, I'm all for it.
1: What if they walk in on you and you're still home?
0: Just walk in doing what?
1: Like, I don't know, if you're using the restroom and they walk in and you didn't realize they were cleaning.
0: These robots don't have cameras. The people training them, Chelsea. So
1: that's what I'm talking about.
0: Okay, I
1: don't care. Now it's there for the world.
0: You know what? I'm just saying it's a good thing, in my opinion. You have to embrace AI and the robots that are coming our way, Chelsea.
1: I trust nothing and no one.
0: Okay, there. That's Chelsea for you.
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1: A blend of clouds and sun this afternoon, with daytime highs approaching 78. Winds out of the south, 5 to 10 miles per hour. Lows around 55. Tonight, mainly clear. Slight chance for storms tomorrow. Daytime highs approaching 86. A mix of clouds and sun. Storms likely Wednesday, highs around 79. 77, a mix of clouds and sun Thursday. I'm meteorologist Paul Frobley on 97 KICK. Right now, it's 72 degrees.
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0: Mountains.
1: It is beautiful.
2: Morgan Wallen, we were in Denver over the weekend.
1: Yes.
2: We saw him perform that song.
1: I was so excited for this song because when I saw him in Minneapolis perform this, he hops on the piano and I was like, wait a minute, he plays the piano? But apparently he's had a lot of issues with this piano. And then he got so upset over technical difficulties on Friday night in Denver that he got up from the piano, shoved it away from him.
2: Well, he couldn't hear the piano. There was a disconnect there somewhere.
1: Yeah, a technical difficulty. So he sang it a cappella, which is really tough. The crowd sang along with. And then he turns around and he shoves the piano with his foot and it falls over and breaks.
2: Oh, he flipped it. Like the people that, like you, that flipped the Monopoly board.
1: Yeah.
2: He flipped the piano.
1: He did. And I couldn't flip a piano, though.
2: And yeah, a lot of people are like, whoa, hold on a second.
1: Here's the interesting thing. So the crowd, half of them were kind of like shocked that that happened. The other half were like cheering him on.
2: It's justified.
1: Because he gets, you think so?
2: Yeah.
1: He, you know, I understand.
2: It's his piano. He can do what he wants with it.
1: Yeah, or throw a temper tantrum on stage. I get it. Rockers break guitars all the time.
2: Well, it's not like a 5-year-old at a toy store in the toy aisle. It's not like he's flopping around on the floor on his back crying.
1: But to kick a piano because it wasn't
2: I don't think he kicked it. I think he flipped it.
1: He flipped it and then he kicked it.
2: Oh, yeah. I kick it too. He should have kicked it twice.
1: I'm just saying that there's kids and there's a lot of people at this concert that are watching everything he does.
2: Yeah.
1: And if that's the only thing they remember from his awesome concert.
2: You know when I get mad at stuff? Like technology that doesn't work? If I don't have to spend a lot of money to replace it, I'm going to beat the heck out of it too.
1: Don't do what Chris does.
2: He has plenty of money. He can buy a new piano. Maybe buy one that works next time.
1: Or just resolve things with your technical crew.
2: Or fire the person that didn't set it up properly. I don't know if it was the actual instrument itself or it was somebody that set it up, but they got to get that fixed, man. How frustrating is that?
1: Yeah.
2: People pay good money for these shows. He just wants a good working piano.
1: That's fair. That's fair. Get Morgan a new piano.
2: Yeah. And no, he doesn't have a temper. Maybe a little bit of a temper. First a chair, now a piano.
1: What's next?
2: Who knows what's next?

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1: I always turn it up.
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1: Yeah.
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0: So it's been a few weeks since the Mandalorian movie debuted in theaters. What's it called?
1: It's, oh gosh.
0: Mandalorian versus Baby Yoda or something like that?
1: No, it's not even close.
0: I don't understand.
1: It's the Mandalorian and Grogu.
0: Do they fight? Do they hate each other?
1: No, it's basically his dad.
0: Is the Mandalorian a bad guy?
1: No.
0: Okay.
1: He's a rebel. Without a cause. And anyways, he is actually a bounty hunter, played by Pedro Pascal, so hot. And he just goes around the galaxy, and he actually rescued Grogu, who is Baby Yoda.
0: Why do they call Grogu Baby Yoda?
1: Because that's what he looks like. He looks like a Baby Yoda.
0: He looks kind of old, though, for a baby.
1: Well, he's 50.
0: Oh.
1: But he's still a baby in those terms of that species.
0: Does he or it like being called a baby?
1: He acts like a baby. He puts stuff in his mouth. But he's always like eating frogs and stuff. He's pushing buttons he shouldn't in the ship.
0: He doesn't talk though, right?
1: No, he just holds up his fingers and he does like chokeholds and like mind tricks.
0: Since the movie has come out, I saw there's a bunch of people that have gotten Baby Yoda tattoos actually on their body.
1: It's on my bucket list.
0: No, come on.
1: I'm not going to lie.
0: It's got to be embarrassing.
1: I have a whole tote of... You want to talk about your tattoos? I have a whole tote of Baby Yoda stuff, Grogu stuff.
0: Yeah.
1: And to this day, I still get collectibles from my friends who send it to me. I have a Baby Yoda sticker on the back of my truck. Like, I love Grogu. He is so cute.
0: Saw a picture of a guy who got a tattoo of Baby Yoda drinking a White Claw on him.
1: I love it. Instead of his little sippy cup, instead of his broth.
0: A White Claw. Couldn't you pick like a different drink maybe?
1: Oh, like what?
0: Something a little more manly?
1: A Sun Cruiser?
0: Heck yeah. I love Sun Cruisers. They're the best.
1: He's too young to drink.
0: So it's done well in theaters, not in the top three anymore.
1: I want to see this. My dad wants to see this so bad. Everybody says that it's funny, it's action-packed, it's cute, it's heartwarming, all in one film.
0: So Chelsea says she would get a tattoo of Baby Yoda 100%. On herself. What about you? Do you have a tattoo... of maybe a famous movie character, maybe a TV character, maybe it's a cartoon character. Something on your body in an odd place.
1: One of our friends is almost done with her leg sleeve of Disney characters.
0: That's weird.
1: Every time I see Kayla, she's got a new Disney character. It started with Stitch, and now it's Winnie the Pooh and Eeyore and Tigger. And the last one that she's getting, I can't remember which one it is. But technically, Grogu's Disney, too.
0: I know somebody who has a tattoo of, like, Donald Duck on his leg. It's a dude. I'm like...
1: That one?
0: I don't get it.
1: Donald Duck?
0: Yeah. Obviously, these were done at a young age. You probably didn't know better. You went to the tattoo store and you picked it off like...
1: You're still an adult when you're getting tattooed.
0: You're like, I don't know what I want, but I'll take the number 3 tattoo up there on the board. Could you put that on my leg?
1: Too funny.
0: It's called the tattoo I'm going to regret later. So if you have a tattoo or know somebody with a tattoo of a famous movie character, maybe it's a cartoon character, somebody from TV, if so, what is it? 320-656-9453. As we'll take your calls and texts coming up next with Chris and Chelsea.

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0: So if you're going to get a tattoo, it has to have some meaning, right, for the most part?
1: Yes.
0: I mean, there are tattoos that people do get when they're younger.
1: I was talking about this with the girls because our oldest, she has a bunch of tattoos now. And the youngest one, I was talking to her about my pieces that I have. And yeah. I said that if I didn't want them after 3 years, then I didn't get them. So each of mine I've thought about for years and years before getting done.
0: So on your arm, you have a whale tail.
1: Stop it. That is a fat joke. That's not even nice. I hate when you say that. It's a mermaid tail.
0: Oh, it's a mermaid tail.
1: Yeah. Okay. Gosh, you're so terrible. Yeah, and it was done on Venice Beach.
0: What is the meaning behind it?
1: It's because I'm a mermaid, man. I love being on the ocean. Oh, the ocean gives me so much peace. I've loved living on both coasts.
0: And then right next to that?
1: I have my lions. Huh. And that's the Lion of Judah in me.
0: So the mermaid tail... Do people know it's that looking at it?
1: Yes, they know. You're the only one who has ever said something stupid and teases me about it.
0: No, I'm pretty sure guys would look at that and they'd say the same thing as me. Females would probably look at it and be like, okay,
1: scales?
0: That's different.
1: What whale?
0: Name one
1: whale that has scales on its body. I'll wait.
0: Well, nobody's looking that close, though. They see it from
1: behind. Sure they are. Everybody loves to get close when they're looking at tattoos.
0: In my defense, you look at it from a distance.
1: And there's the ocean behind it.
0: Yeah.
1: And it's skinny.
0: Okay. Yeah.
1: And it's in the wrong direction.
0: I'm not saying it looks great. I'm just saying, just observing.
1: I'm telling D that you said that. He's been doing tattoos for 32 years, man. He is a legit artist.
0: So have you ever gotten a tattoo of maybe a famous movie character, maybe a cartoon character that that's maybe in an odd place or somewhere that you regret, or maybe you know somebody who has? 320-656-9453. Let's chat with Dennis. You have an odd tattoo. Tell us about it.
2: Yes, I've got Tasmanian devil.
1: What?
0: Okay.
2: On my right shoulder.
0: Why did you get that?
2: Number one, it was my first tattoo.
0: Mm-hmm.
2: And the other reason I got it is Taz has got a New York Yankees baseball outfit on. I'm a big Yankees fan.
0: Okay, so that has a lot of meaning then.
1: I love Taz.
0: If you're going to tie two different things into one tattoo, I think that's kind of cool.
1: I miss Taz, man. Oh, those are the good old days with cartoons.
0: I don't think I have good wholesome cartoons like that anymore.
1: They're all
0: Tasmanian devil.
1: What do you mean, like Bluey?
0: Just having a spaz. Just
1: blah, blah, blah, blah. Just like the way that he talked.
0: Wreaking havoc.
1: That's too funny.
0: Why not? Eric, you have a friend who has a unique tattoo. What does he have?
3: So he got a big, giant Superman logo on his chest.
1: Oh.
3: And he was honestly one of the nicest, kindest guys I've ever met in my entire life. And I always thought that Superman logo was cool.
0: What was your reaction when you saw it?
3: I was like, did that hurt? That was my first question to him was, did that hurt?
1: Fair.
0: Yeah.
3: He said, kind of.
0: Of course.
1: He's Superman, man.
0: Well, the chest is one of those areas where you can get pretty sensitive.
1: Does he always pull his shirt apart? Or is that just like a surprise?
0: If you have a Superman tattoo on your chest, I think you would have to do that on a daily basis.
1: Here's another tattoo check. If you're thinking about getting these tattoos, all right? If you're on the beach, would this tattoo look flattering? Or would it look silly? If you're sunburnt at a water park, would this tattoo look cute or would it look silly?
0: As you get a little bit older and you get a little more wrinkly.
1: Or flabby.
0: Is the tattoo going to look silly?
1: That's fair.
0: Those are good questions to ask before you get one.
1: Although, one of my favorite people in the whole world, his name is Patriotic Kenny. He just passed away from stage 4 cancer. He's just the coolest dude. He's all over TikTok. He was a Navy veteran. And he got his first tattoo at the age of 82 years old.
0: Nice.
1: And it was an anchor for his time in the Navy.
0: Well, that's kind of cool.
1: And he took it like a champ.
0: Again, lots of meaning.
1: It looked awesome.
0: Right.
1: I was like, Patriotic Kenny, you are it, sir.
0: A lot of people are texting in their tattoos right now, which we love seeing, by the way. If you have a cool one you want to share, if you want to give us a description of what the tattoo is and what it means.
1: See, Sierra's got she's got a mermaid tail too, Chris.
0: I'm looking for more whale tails that are to be texted in, but
1: right.
0: I don't see
1: you
0: any.
1: Get
0: right
1: out
0: now.
1: Of here.
0: I know, I'll get out of here. 320-656-9453 is the text number.

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2: This

0: So we have Dear Chris and Chelsea, which is going to be coming up next. Luke wrote in this past week, and he's having an issue. He went out on a date, and he got ghosted afterwards. Actually, he didn't get ghosted. She told him flat up, I don't think we're compatible.
1: Uh-oh.
0: And he thinks he knows why, but he wants to know if he was wrong for what he did in the movie theater.
1: This could go a lot of different directions.
0: It can go a lot of different directions. So we're going to read what Luke wrote in, and we're going to give him some advice as we do with Dear Chris and Chelsea. It's going to be coming up next.

0: Doctors. Sometimes life feels like one big group chat that's gone off the rails. That's when listeners turn to Chris and Chelsea for help. It's now time for Dear Chris and Chelsea.
1: All right, we're going to try to help Luke out today. Luke needs some advice. He recently went on a date, and afterwards, she's like, I don't think we should do this ever again.
2: Oh, gosh. How bad was that?
1: Because of something that happened in the movie theater that basically turned her off, apparently. Luke says, Dear Chris and Chelsea, good afternoon. My name is Luke, and apparently I committed some kind of dating crime on a first date because I'm not getting a second one. A few days ago, a woman, I took her out for coffee and a movie. Honestly, I thought things were going pretty well. We had a great conversation over coffee, lots of laughs. And when we got to the theater, she even insisted on buying the movie tickets.
2: Oh.
1: Now here's where things went sideways. I don't like movie theater food. Or candy. Or popcorn.
2: Okay.
1: And I refuse to spend $20 on snacks I don't even want.
2: Yeah.
1: So, before the date, I do what I always do. I pack my own snacks.
2: Okay. I mean, he's not the only one that does this, but all right.
1: But not normal smuggled movie snacks. Not a candy bar, not a bag of M&Ms. Ugh. I brought sliced apples, celery sticks, and a container of peanut butter. And apparently, that's where my That's where my dating life ended. To be fair, I bought my date whatever she wanted from the concession stand. Popcorn, drinks, soda, candy, whatever she wanted.
2: Well, that was nice.
1: I wasn't being cheap with her. I just wanted my own snacks. The problem was, she didn't realize I had smuggled them in until we sat down and the movie started. Halfway through the previews, I reached into my coat pocket like some sort of produce dealer and pulled out a bag of celery.
2: Uh-huh. A bag of celery?
1: And then came the apples, the apple slices, then the peanut butter to dip them in. Mm. And according to her, that's when things kind of got weird. I didn't notice it at the time, but apparently celery is incredibly loud in a quiet theater.
2: How would you not know that?
1: Add in the crunching sounds.
2: Oh, my gosh.
1: The smell of peanut butter that went throughout the theater, and suddenly I'm a bad guy. She never said a word during the movie, but after I dropped her off and texted her to say I had a great time, she told me the snack situation was embarrassing and that we probably weren't a good match.
2: Right.
1: So I need to know, was it really that bad to bring my own snacks into a movie theater on a first date, or did a bag of celery just cost me a relationship? Signed, Luke.
2: Other than you, Chris, this is the first person I've ever known who loves celery that much. But not even you.
1: I would bring in a side of the spicy garlic sauce from Buffalo Wild Wings.
2: You would not, because then who would carry that? And where would you put that?
1: And a side of ranch. They have those little Tupperware containers.
2: How did he smuggle that in? That's too much work. And you balance it on your lap while you're eating. A movie theater is not meant to be a place where you dine and eat. And it's a place where you have a few snacks while you're watching a movie. And not disrupt the people around you.

0: then he would chew with his mouth open, and a few times pieces would fall out. It was so distracting.
1: Half
0: so
1: of it
0: disgusting.
1: Probably fell on the ground.
0: Well, and then we're expected to share. I'm like, no, backwashing a pop is one thing, but back chewed popcorn is another.
1: Okay.
0: Like, gross. So if somebody next to me was eating celery and being that obnoxious, I don't blame her.
1: So let's say it was one of our first dates, and I pulled a stunt like this. I brought some celery. I brought some ranch, maybe some blue cheese.
0: With your little to-go packets and your little
1: to-go
0: Tupperware.
1: Packet. I have a baggie of celery in there. Would that have been a deal breaker?
0: I would have probably gotten up and said I was going to use the restroom, and I probably wouldn't have come back. Or I would have sat somewhere else.
1: It's bogus.
0: I'm going to be honest.
1: No.
0: It's so, okay. Dude, there's a reason why nobody else does this.
1: Like, so smuggling, read the room. Smuggling candy in is acceptable with you.
0: We've done that before, yeah.
1: But not celery sticks. So you can't have anything healthy is what you're saying.
0: When candy got, you know I'm all about health. And you know I don't eat a lot of sugar. I just can't. I get really sick. But that's one thing. When candy went to like $20 for a box of Milk Duds, that's when I thought smuggling candy was fine.
1: Tyler says, the guy bought her whatever she wanted. This isn't about being cheap. He just wanted healthier snacks. I don't see anything wrong with that.
0: Eat before the movie. It's a 90-minute movie. You're telling me that you need to eat a whole stock of celery?
1: I don't know what they saw. Some of these movies are almost 4 hours long now. You get hungry.
0: So you're chewing on celery, and it gets stuck in your teeth, too. Megan texts, yes, Luke lost me at celery. Not because he brought snacks, but because he brought the loudest vegetable known to mankind into a movie theater. It's obnoxious.
1: Nicole says, bringing celery and peanut butter into a movie theater, that's got to be a first.
0: Yeah, are you four?
1: She wouldn't.
0: I love ants on the log.
1: So here's the deal. Dear Chris and Chelsea, we want to take your advice now. So if you have feelings about this, let us know. 320-656-9453. That's the text number. Luke is listening. He wants some advice. Should he ever do it again? Or maybe he's just maybe he shouldn't go to a movie theater on a date. Or is it just don't bring snacks, eat ahead of time? Give him the advice that he's hopefully looking for, and we'll take more of your reactions. We'll do that coming up next with Dear Chris and Chelsea.
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2: Sunshine mixed with clouds at times this afternoon, with daytime highs approaching 78. South winds 5 to 10 miles per hour. 54 tonight, mainly clear skies. Slight chance for storms tomorrow. Daytime highs approaching 85. Sunshine mixed with clouds at times. Storms likely Wednesday, high of 78. 77, a mix of clouds and sun Thursday. I'm meteorologist Paul Frombly on 97 KICK. Right now, it's 75 degrees. It's my

0: back to Dear Chris and Chelsea.
1: All right, if you're just joining us, Luke is not going on a second date with a girl he just saw a movie with because it just wasn't a good date.
2: He
1: snuck in apples, celery, and peanut butter into a movie theater.
2: And then proceeded to just crunch and chomp away the whole time.
1: He did buy his date anything she wanted, candy, snacks, soda, popcorn.
2: Yeah.
1: But later, after the movie, she told him that, bringing a farmer's market to the movie theater was not a good idea.
2: Yeah, dude. I don't even think, the fact that he pulled it out of his, because you have to sneak this stuff in. The fact that he pulled raw, fresh produce out of his coat, or where was it?
1: She says they're not compatible. There won't be a second date. Now he's just wondering, is bringing celery and healthy snacks into a movie theater a deal breaker with most women? I guess that's
2: the question. I've never seen it done before. I've never seen that. And I get it. They don't have very good options at a movie theater. It's all junk food and stuff like that. But the fact that he's crunching and chomping on produce.
1: Honestly, I'm kind of in his defense. I'm kind of on his side a little
2: bit. This means that he had that on him the whole time that he was having coffee with her prior to the movie. So this stuff has been sitting on his person or in his hot vehicle for hours they got to the movie.
1: Have you ever had celery with peanut butter? It's actually pretty good.
2: I love ants on, but the ribs of the celery get stuck in your teeth.
1: Yeah.
2: And that's why it's so hard to eat celery.
1: Hmm.
2: And it's loud.
1: You ever had cream cheese in your celery sticks? Those are pretty good too.
2: I'm not arguing that they're not good, Chris. I'm just saying for a first date, no, not very attractive.
1: The man just wants to eat healthy. And she basically dumped him over trying to eat healthy. It's kind of ridiculous.
2: You have got to be joking. Because if I were to like even slurp a soda at a movie theater, I feel like he would have left.
1: Brandon says, I think this woman saved Luke from himself. Every friend he has should have stopped him before he packed veggies for a movie night.
2: Right.
1: Okay.
2: There we go. Rachel, the image of a grown man pulling produce out of his coat pocket during the previews is just sending me. That's so gross to me. Hot celery coming off of his person. Ew.
1: Dylan says, honestly, if a relationship can't survive some celery, it probably wasn't going to last anyway.
2: See, that's fair.
1: There are some people that are defending him, being like, you know what? You do you.
2: Okay, Amanda said, Luke sounds like a nice guy. And Luke, you do sound like a nice guy. But this is, she says, this is the same energy as bringing a tuna sandwich on an airplane. Stinky and just, too much.
1: At least he didn't try to bring a rotisserie chicken into the movie theater. It could have been a lot worse.
2: All kinds of kinds.
1: What if he brought some sardines into the movie theater and cracked that bad boy open?
2: Here. Kayla sums it up beautifully. She says, I would have been mortified. First dates are when people are on their best behavior. This was his best behavior?
1: Nobody's
2: chomping.
1: It's dark in the theater. Nobody's judging
2: you.
1: Who cares?
2: Which makes sounds even louder. Could you imagine?
1: Well, maybe other people.
2: Eating his apples like a horse.
1: Other people are just jealous, probably, because they don't have some healthy snacks in the movie theater. I'm just saying, you know.
2: You're ridiculous, dude.
1: What did he wash down the celery with? Did he bring a bottle of water with him, too?
2: Ice cold Coke?
1: No, he eats healthy, Chelsea. Not eating the garbage that they have at theaters.
2: Or you could eat before you go. It's only a couple hours.
1: So then she's going to be sitting there eating popcorn and snacks. He's going to have nothing. That's not very nice.
2: Wow. You know, I'm glad this didn't work out for them because it would have been a lifetime of stupid arguments.
1: I'm just saying she shouldn't get rid of them just because of some celery and
2: apples.
1: I don't
2: even like when you're eating celery next to me on the couch.
1: That's true. I love my celery and carrot sticks, but
2: I can hear you from a mile away.
1: I have to have, and then you just take some because you hear me and then you get hungry.
2: It's
1: so
2: good.
1: Next time we see a movie, I swear.
2: Just eat foods with your mouth closed.
1: I'm going to bring this stuff in with me.
2: And I'll leave.
1: And Chelsea will leave.
2: I'll leave.
1: All right. Thanks for all the responses. Luke, hopefully that helped you out a little bit. It's been Dear Chris and Chelsea. You sure?

0: It's the Valley Sick Country 97 Kick with Chris and Chelsea. Giving a shout out to all our graduating seniors for 2026. Pretty soon, you're going to be heading off to college. And college is going to be expensive. There's going to be tuition. There's going to be books. Books are pricey.
1: I remember my first semester of college. This was a number of years ago, but my books came to about $800. And that was just for the first semester.
0: Gosh, that's crazy.
1: I know. And you only use them for a few months and then you try to give them back.
0: So we're teaming up our friends from Walls Medicine Center. And we want to salute our seniors and send them off on the right way by giving them some cash to help pay for their textbooks.
1: That'll be nice.
0: For example, $250 cash. 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
1: Yes.
0: 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And that's it. 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
1: Love it.
0: To help pay for your textbooks or whatever it may be, you know.
1: There you go.
0: There's other expenses when you head off to college, too.
1: So we want to help you.
0: Let's do it. 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

0: So there's a veterinarian that has gone on record, which is causing quite a stir online right now.
1: Why?
0: Recommending that dog owners.
1: Okay.
0: Like yourself, Chelsea.
1: Yes. Well, you're there too.
0: Don't FaceTime with your pets when you're on vacation or gone.
1: Oh, why?
0: Because it messes with them.
1: Oh, I could kind of see that.
0: Here's the reasoning, according to this vet. Dogs rely heavily on scent, yep. body language, and physical presence to understand their environment.
1: Yes.
0: Right? When they hear their owner's voice through a phone call or a FaceTime in this example,
1: right.
0: but can't locate them, it creates a sensory mismatch.
1: I could see that.
0: In the brain, it triggers a form of expectation without resolution.
1: And then they can't find them.
0: The dog recognizes the voice and anticipates a reunion. Excitement, right?
1: Oh, yeah.
0: But when it doesn't happen, it just leads to confusion and frustration and just a complete letdown with the pup.
1: I could see that. I could see that because when I'm gone and I FaceTime with the girls and you turn the phone towards them, Delilah will run towards the door. Daisy just kind of like looks up and she's looking for me too.
0: See, the thing is, like, we've done that before. When you're on a FaceTime
1: yeah.
0: and you turn the phone around to show the pet, I don't think they actually see you on the phone. They hear
1: but
0: you.
1: But they hear me and then they don't know where I am. And that's where, oh man.
0: And then they get really upset because they're like, I want mom and not dad, but dad's the only one here. So what am I supposed
1: Shoot.
0: To do?
1: Oh, that breaks my heart. But I can kind of get that.
0: Or,
1: but then wouldn't that track like also like your kids too? Like your young kids? If you're FaceTiming with them and they don't understand that.
0: If they're that young, yeah, probably.
1: Oh, man.
0: I don't think it works this way with cats because cats really don't care.
1: Cats could care less.
0: They hope you're gone.
1: They could care less.
0: Just
1: they're like, human, feed me.
0: That's true. Have you ever seen these little treat boxes that you plug into the wall?
1: Yeah.
0: Like you can like talk to your dog and you could do like a FaceTime via this box. I don't know if they're popular anymore.
1: We've seen a lot of them.
0: And you can actually push a button on your phone and it releases a treat as you're talking and looking at your dog away. That would mess with them too because they hear you.
1: Right.
0: They don't necessarily see you, but then they get a treat. They've really got to be confused at that point.
1: I know. Or Daisy would just be like, this is awesome. Look at all the food I get.
0: She's like, never come home. Just keep hitting that button, Mom.
1: As long as I get food.
0: Just keep hitting
1: she'll betray me, I'm telling you, for any food.
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0: So another round of Chris and Chelsea's Truth or Trash is going to be coming up next.
1: Ooh.
0: We have three statements. Two are true. One is false or trash. All you have to do is identify the trash statement and win.
1: Help me out, because I don't know if I've filled my head with more knowledge this past week or emptied it. We'll see.
0: I think the ones today are fairly easy. You should be able to knock it out of the park today, Chelsea.
1: I hope so.
0: If not, you know what happens, right?
1: Shame.
0: You get shamed with a shame bell. Will it happen today? We'll find out. Chris and Chelsea's Truth or Trash is coming up next.

0: It's time for Chris and Chelsea's Truth, Truth, or Trash. Two of the following are true, one is not. Can you pick out the trash?
1: All right, Chelsea, here we go.
2: Okay.
1: If you don't succeed today, you're going to be shamed.
3: Shame.
1: We don't want that happening.
2: Enough of that.
1: But if you do well and pick out the trash, okay, we'll deem you a winner today.
2: Now, as competitive as I am, I do have to admit, I learn something every time we play this.
1: Okay.
2: So, that I'm looking forward to another opportunity to learn.
1: It is kind of an educational segment, isn't it?
2: It's fun. It's funny.
1: All right, here we go. Two are true, one is false. Okay. Here we go. Number one, water can boil and freeze at the same time. What are you going to draw for that one in your whiteboard over there?
2: Water.
1: Okay.
2: And then snowflake.
1: Number two, Dr. Seuss wrote green eggs and ham on a bet.
2: Oh, okay.
1: And number three, Hawaii is the state with the most active volcanoes.
2: Whoa. Okay.
1: Easy, right?
2: I don't know, because you make me second guess everything in my life.
1: Sometimes it's just good to go with your first instinct. What would that be right now? If you had to say right now, that's trash.
2: What's a trash statement? I would say the water boiling and freezing at the same time.
1: Okay. Some people are already texting in.
2: Because I know.
1: Saying the same thing.
2: Like liquid ice, like boiling water is like 100 degrees Celsius, but the freeze is 32. And if you're from the Midwest and you don't know that, get out of here.
1: I don't know my Celsius conversion to Fahrenheit.
2: I think it's 212 Fahrenheit.
1: I don't like using C. Let's just use F.
2: But 100 C just sounds so smooth. I think it's 212 F to boil it, and it's 32 degrees to freeze. But then you might pull something out like liquid nitrogen or something like that.
1: That's true.
2: And mess with me.
1: That's true.
2: But right off the bat, I'm going to say that that's trash.
1: So you're leaning towards that one right now.
2: Yeah.
1: You can read the texts that are coming in.
2: Okay.
1: 320-656-9453. You cannot Google it. You cannot use AI in any way, shape, or form for the answer on these.
2: I think I remember Sarah just texting something about green eggs and ham, where that was done. He did that as a joke, where he used so many words in the story, because it goes on forever and ever.
1: Well, it's kind of dumb, isn't it? I mean,
2: yeah, it is.
1: Green eggs.
2: I mean, who has green eggs? I remember reading that to my niece for the first time ever, and it's like 70 pages long.
1: But sometimes the dumbest things we do turn out to be the best.
2: Like what?
1: Prime example, Dr. Seuss writing green eggs and ham.
2: Okay, that's fair.
1: It's a dumb book, a dumb story. But
2: I thought you were going to say like marriage or something.
1: we all read it, right?
2: Yeah, we have. It's a long book.
1: The third one, Hawaii is the state with the most active volcanoes.
2: It's got to be. The one just blew like a few months ago. Okay. There was a guy who was snowboarding in the ash.
1: Right.
2: That was pretty impressive. You can't do that in the Midwest.
1: So you're still leaning towards number one as being the trash statement.
2: I am.
1: Here they are one more time. Water can boil and freeze at the same time. Number two, Dr. Seuss wrote green eggs and ham on a bet. And number three, Hawaii is the state with the most active volcanoes. Think about it. If you want to text in your answer, you can do it right now. 320-656-9453. Will Chelsea stick with number one being the trash statement?
2: I'm second guessing myself. You trip me up so much.
1: We'll find out if she sticks with that, and we'll also find out if she is going to be shamed today.
2: Stop.
1: With the old shame bell. We'll do that coming up next with Truth or Trash with Chris and Chelsea.
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1: Are you ready for a barefoot blue jean night with Jake Owen? Then buckle up. Kicking the Country is back June 10th through the 13th. Wednesday night, we kick it off loud with Jacko. Guitar screaming, crowd roaring, no easing into it. Thursday, Aaron Lewis takes the stage, and we'll have every country boy in the crowd singing. Friday is always going to be a party when Neil McCoy shows up. Yes, Billy's got his beer goggles on. And then Jake Owen lights it up with Barefoot Blue Jean Night energy. Saturday, we go big. Drew Baldridge bringing the heat. She's somebody's dog. And closing us out is Mitchell Tenpenny. 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
8: 97 Lows level off around 54 tonight under mainly clear skies. Winds out of the southeast.

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1: All right, here we go. Two are true, one is false. Again, they are number one. Water can boil and freeze at the same time. Number two, Dr. Seuss wrote the book Green Eggs and Ham on a bet.
2: Yeah. Okay.
1: Number three, Hawaii is the state with the most active volcanoes.
2: It's got to be. What other state has volcanoes? West Coast. I know Washington does, and Oregon. Not Oregon. Aren't you proud of me for that? Alaska has a volcano, too, I think, in Juneau. I don't know.
1: So you're still leaning towards number one being the trash statement, huh?
2: I mean, Hawaii was created due to a volcano. It literally is a volcano baby.
1: Is that the volcano you're going to die on? You're going to stick with that?
2: Mele Kalikimaka, yes. I'm going to say that you can't boil and freeze water at the same time. And if you whip out something like dry ice or some crap like that, I'm going to throw my little whiteboard at your head and I'm walking out. No, I won't do that, but I'll do it in my head.
1: So you want to go at number one here, huh?
2: I think, okay, so let's eliminate. I believe the thing about Dr. Seuss, I believe that was true. Green eggs and ham.
1: Dr. Seuss wrote the book Green Eggs and Ham on a bet. You're saying that's true?
2: It's got to be.
1: Is it true?
2: Such a goofy story. Now, what's the whole thing behind it?
1: The story is that his editor bet him $50 that he couldn't write the book using only 50 words.
2: See? Yes. It's so repetitive.
1: He won the bet and he finished the book.
2: And it's like 80 pages long.
1: Right.
2: And he just repeats himself over and over again.
1: 50 different words, by the way, too.
2: So funny.
1: It was all based on a bet, and it's just an iconic book.
2: Gosh, I would love to have a beer with Dr. Seuss.
1: All right, so what are you going with the trash statement? Water can boil and freeze at the same time, or Hawaii is the state with the most active volcanoes?
2: Active volcanoes. I'm trying to think who else has got hit by a volcano before. It's got to be Hawaii. Hawaii's got to be.
1: Do you really get hit by a volcano?

0: volcano? I mean, you know it's
1: there. Talk to the dinosaurs.
0: It's not like a meteor falling out of the sky.
1: If you do, you're not going to be able to talk about it. I'm going to say water freezes at 32 degrees Fahrenheit. It boils at 212.
0: All right, so number one, trash?
1: Yeah.
0: All right, let's see if Chelsea is right. Water can boil and freeze at the same time. Is that the trash statement? I love your little look at your face when I hit that button. You ready?
1: Yeah. Oh, just do it.
2: Shame. Shame.
1: You putz.
2: Shame.
1: Shut up. Is that some stupid liquid nitrogen trick?
0: Water can boil and freeze at the same time. That is actually true. It's called the triple point, Chelsea.
1: What's the triple point?
0: Where water can exist as solid, liquid, and gas at the same time under very specific temperatures and pressure conditions. It is possible.
1: Where does it happen and when does it happen?
0: The triple point of water happens at 0.01 Celsius, which is
1: what in Fahrenheit?
0: Just a hair above normal freezing. So if you want me to take it a step further, because I found this interesting, actually. Mm. Water can boil and freeze at the same time because at a very specific temperature and pressure, it reaches the triple point where ice, liquid water, and vapor can all exist at one time. So there you go. Take that one to the dinner table.
1: I still think you're full of crap.
0: Press your friends and family tonight.
1: I think you're full of it. So then who has the most active volcanoes? What state?
0: Hawaii is the state with the most active volcanoes. That is false. It's not even close.
1: Who does then?
0: Alaska. A lot of people don't know this.
1: Mm.
0: Alaska has around 190 active volcanoes.
1: I didn't realize that. I knew it had a few.
0: Guess how many Hawaii has?
1: Like 10.
0: 6.
1: Because it is one.
0: Right. There's not enough room
1: in
0: Hawaii.
1: Are you sure?
0: Don't question my fact-checking over
1: here. Alaska has the most active. So how many of them are? When was the last time they burped?
0: That's not
1: Hawaii. It was just a couple months ago. So that's not the most active. Happened most recently in Hawaii.
0: Well, I'm just saying.
1: Yeah, no, I'm just saying
0: that you're wrong, Chelsea. Just accept the L today.
1: I think technically.
0: And just accept the shame bell, and we'll move on to the next day. Hopefully, you'll do better tomorrow.
1: I want to watch you boil and freeze water at the same time.
0: It doesn't happen very often.
1: Do it at home.
0: Very unlikely it's going to happen, but it's possible, Chelsea.
1: Please,
0: Chris and Chelsea's truth or trash.

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0: right, so they're at it again online.
1: What now?
2: People fighting online, losing their minds.
0: They're now fighting over which day of the week is the first day of the week.
1: I've seen this on a few calendars. I would think that Sunday is the first day of the week, even though now that I'm thinking about it.
0: That just sounds dumb, though.
1: Why? Sunday begins the week.
0: I don't want Sunday to be the first. It's
1: Sunday
0: like,
1: through Saturday.
0: It should be the last day of the week because most people have Sunday off. And if you have a traditional job where you work Monday through Friday, right. 9 to 5, you have Saturday and Sunday off. Technically, I don't want Sunday being the first day of the week. Cause
1: technically, isn't it like the day of rest?
0: Probably.
1: Like religiously speaking, so like it would come after a long, hard week. You wouldn't rest before you go into a big week, would you?
0: So they asked a bunch of people, what is the first day of the week according to you? You might be surprised at what most people answered with.
1: Monday?
0: Wednesday.
1: Wednesday?
0: No, I'm just kidding.
1: It's
0: either Sunday or Monday. Which day of the week do most people consider the first day of the week?
1: Stop it.
0: And where do you stand on this?
1: Okay.
0: We'll dive into that coming up next with Chris and Chelsea.

0: What is the first day of the week? Is it Monday?
1: It's Sunday.
0: Is it Sunday?
1: Although I got a calendar, and I hate when it starts with Monday because then it throws everything off. I don't like, for some reason, it weirds me out seeing Saturday and Sunday next to each other on a calendar.
0: We have one of these workflow websites that we use.
1: Yeah.
0: Here at the radio station.
1: I like the way you workflow.
0: Workflow. So you assign people tasks, and you get assigned tasks and everything to make sure everything gets done.
1: Right.
0: When you have so many people in different states and locations. I just changed that. There's a setting in that. Because they have Sunday as the first day of the week.
1: Right, but we don't typically work on Sundays.
0: I change the first day of the week to Monday.
1: Mm.
0: And it throws me off because every other calendar shows Sunday as the first day, right?
1: Yes.
0: So now I'm assigning stuff a day later than what I normally would.
1: Is it messing with you?
0: It's messing with me. So I want to change it back, but I've been doing that so long now where I'm going to screw myself up again. I just don't like it. I think we should all be on the same page.
1: Yeah.
0: And consider Monday the first day of the week.
1: Mm-mm. It's got to be Sunday.
0: 54% of Americans said Monday.
1: Really?
0: 45% said Sunday.
1: Wow.
0: 1% said a different day. I don't know what the heck they're thinking.
1: What other day?
0: I have no idea.
1: It'll be the beginning of their week.
0: Saturday, maybe. A lot of people who maybe work like Tuesday through, you know, Saturday. Maybe.
1: Now, yeah, I got to admit, I've worked many, many jobs where I've worked all weekend long. And so it's so funny when people are like, have a great Friday. And I'm like, well, I'm just getting started. Especially like when you're in the event industry or like you and I, like majority of our concerts and festivals, that's all weekend long.
0: Right.
1: So we're working all weekend long.
0: U.S. calendars typically start with a Sunday. Like if you go to your Outlook.
1: Yeah.
0: It probably has Sunday as the first day on the, technically it's the first day on the left side of the calendar. So I guess to consider that the first day.
1: Weird.
0: I still don't like it. It feels weird. I like the weekends to end the work week.
1: Wow. So would that make Saturday the new Friday?
0: Well, non-Americans.
1: Yeah.
0: 86% said Monday was the first day of the week. So they have it.
1: They have it right.
0: They have it figured out and we don't.
1: Ugh.
0: Again, 1% said another day besides Monday or Sunday. And if you look at timeanddate.com,
1: yeah,
0: it's actually an interesting website. Sunday is the start of the week in most of the Western Hemisphere.
1: Right.
0: In the U.S., Canada, Brazil, and Argentina.
1: Interesting.
0: Mexico goes with Monday. And then they actually break it down. A lot of other countries, some actually go with Tuesday as the first day of the week.
1: Oh.
0: Which is just weird in general. So, I don't know. It is what it is. It's just, it's 7 days. I guess you can pick out whatever day you want that fits with your work schedule. Make that the first day of the week and just be happy with it.
1: I'm living one day at a time. So, it's like, you know what I mean?
0: Yeah.
1: So, like, each day at 12 a.m., that's a new start for me. Every day is a new start.
0: Most people texting in, by the way, are saying they consider Monday the first day of the week. But from a technical side of it, others are saying Sunday if you look at it that way. So it's just your personal preference. I just found it interesting for some odd reason. Hmm. I don't know why I found it interesting.
1: Are you going to change your settings now on your calendar?
0: No, I'm going to leave it where it is. I don't think you can change it in Outlook, can you?
1: You would. I still have to Google how to fix my signature, let alone change calendars or how to rearrange or color coordinate stuff.
0: I know, Chelsea, the struggle is real.
1: You're a nerd.
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0: So if you had to impersonate Daisy or Delilah when they do their whining, how good would you do?
1: I think pretty good, because Daisy and I mimic each other's sounds. Delilah and I also mimic. I always wondered, when I hold her, she kind of does like a little grunt.
0: Yeah.
1: And then I realize I make that same grunt every time I kiss them hug them.
0: She's impersonating you.
1: Yes. So okay. She mimics that sound back.
0: So if you had to do Daisy right now, when she's basically whining because she wants to either get up on the couch or she wants some of your food, what does she sound like?
1: Okay, so she goes, I like, that's my favorite one.
0: Because you don't acknowledge her after so many.
1: Right, right.
0: She gets a little aggressive with her. And then what do I say?
1: No. And you flip the center console down right in her little face.
0: I'm like, stop whining.
1: Gosh, there were days. That dog, she had a whole couch to herself. And then we get married and you say she's not loud up on the couch.
0: Nobody likes a whiner. Well, she's too old to get up there anyway.
1: I assist her. I give her a little help. I knew all my years in cheerleading, lifting women up would come in handy one day.
0: Yeah, but she gets all embarrassed though when you have to do it for her. So I just,
1: now she does it. Now she leans into it. It's good. As long as she gets traction with her front paws so she doesn't face plant.
0: So mimic Delilah now. She's a little bit different.
1: Oh gosh. Okay, when she wants treats or when she wants to go outside? She goes, ah, ah. She just does those little things.
0: Ah. And then it becomes really out of control and obnoxious when you grab her leash.
1: Oh my gosh.
0: She can't calm down for some reason.
1: Yeah, just, it's insane. I can't get her to stop doing these idiotic barks every time I grab the leash.
0: What would you have to do to stop her? You can't.
1: Yes, there's one thing I learned, because Daisy just sits there with her eyes looking up at me.
0: She's
1: so
0: good.
1: Sad.
0: She's good. She's patient.
1: I bend down to click on Delilah's leash. She's barking right high pitch, because I've done shock collars on her before.
0: Yeah.
1: And she realized that if she gets it to a higher decibel, it doesn't shock her. And that is why her bark is so high pitched, because it goes above the shockers.
0: She tries to bypass the system.
1: So I actually have a clicker.
0: Yeah.
1: And she'll shut up for the clicker. Where it just, all you do is click it in your hand and she shuts up. And she like presses herself against the door. I'm like, okay.
0: So this woman decided to take it one step further. I think everybody's dogs do this at one point or another, right?
1: Yeah.
0: She basically she kind of mimics and she sings her dog's temper tantrums. When her animals, her puppies whine.
1: Oh, gosh, I got to hear this.
0: She kind of turns it into a song and kind of sings them. It's actually pretty good. You got to hear this. We'll do it coming up next with Chris.

0: So this is totally something I can see you doing. Singing your dog's temper tantrums or whining sounds.
1: I do this with Daisy a lot, actually. And I need to come up with one because Delilah's been doing this crazy whining thing anytime we get in the car. Mm-hmm. And you kind of tune it out, and I'm always talking to her in the car. So maybe I should try a song.
0: I just ignore it, hoping it goes away.
1: I don't know how you do that for 30 minutes.
0: It's tough.
1: I can see her jaw clenching.
0: Because I can't, if you turn around and be stern or like yell or just talk, she doesn't care. She ain't listening.
1: She does talk back. So I'll talk to her and she'll be like, and then I'll be like, yeah, we're going to go to see Sarah. And I'm like, yep. And she knows when we're coming home, too.
0: So there's a TikToker that's Songified. That's what they're calling it.
1: Oh, I like it.
0: Her dog's tantrums and sound effects turned it into a catchy melody. You ready for this?
1: Yes.
0: It'll be the dog's sounds, and then it'll be her mimicking those.
1: Whoa.
2: That called for a classical take.

0: kick.
1: Are you ready for a barefoot blue jean night with Jake Owen? Then buckle up. Kickin' the Country is back June 10th through the 13th. Wednesday night, we kick it off loud with Jacko. Guitar screaming, crowd roaring, no easing into it. Thursday, Aaron Lewis takes the stage, and we'll have every country boy in the crowd singing. Friday is always going to be a party when Neil McCoy shows up. Yes, Billy's got his beer goggles on. And then Jake Owen lights it up with Barefoot Blue Jean Night energy. Saturday, we go big. Drew Baldridge bringing the heat.
2: She's somebody's dog.
1: And closing us out is Mitchell Tenpenny. 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
8: Lows level off around 54 tonight under mainly clear skies. Winds out of the southeast around 5 miles per hour. Slight chance for storms tomorrow. High of 85, a blend of clouds and sun. Cloudy skies tomorrow night. Chance for storms, 56. Storms likely Wednesday. High of 78. 77, a mix of clouds and sun Thursday. I'm meteorologist Paul Frobley on 97 Kick. Right now, 79.
9: We are... Kick.

0: insane.
1: Apparently Zach Top is not having it.
2: Yeah,
1: huh?
2: He's not having it. So we know that there's a lot of artists out there who are sober. I just talked to Brantley Gilbert not that long ago. He's been sober for, what, almost 12 years? That was a big decision for him. Luke Bryan, Luke Combs. Also, Luke Combs gave up a lot of drinking when he became a dad.
1: Keith Urban did as well.
2: Yeah, I would say it was necessary.
1: Morgan Wallen did it, but I think that was because he just goes crazy when he drinks and he throws chairs.
2: Which is, but you know, they're just trying to make better decisions for themselves. But Zach Top is not about it, this whole sobriety fad.
3: Keep yourself healthy enough that you can drink all your life. Sobriety is such a fad, like trendy thing right now. And the next person I hear say they got sober, it's just like, I want to hit him in the head.
4: Thank you.
3: We don't need that. Be a normal guy and just drink a normal amount and you can do it all your life and you're fine.
4: Yeah.
3: There's a difference between doing something just for the love of doing it and then doing it so that you can post a video and get a bunch of affirmation and a bunch of likes.
1: You know, he's got a point. There are a lot of people who overdo it, and that's where they get into trouble.
2: Yeah.
1: Where if you moderate a little bit more, I think that's where he's coming from with that.
2: There are some people, though, that just can't handle it. They can't handle it at all.
1: They can't handle it because they can't have just one or just two. They have to keep going, and then they get themselves in trouble.
2: I don't know. It's just any time that you treat something, whether it's money, fame, success, drinking as a god, then that's where you're going to get into a lot of trouble. So Zach is right. I mean, keep yourself healthy.

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1: Yeah.
0: Your home for the Kelly Jordan Show in the morning.
1: You like country? 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

0: Can you believe it's June already?
1: It's crazy how this has just flown by. May was fast.
0: It's June 1st. There are some things to look forward to in June, which may be off your radar.
1: Hmm.
0: There's a bunch of new movies that are going to be in theaters.
1: Love that.
0: Masters of the Universe.
1: Masters of the Universe.
0: This kind of intrigues me a little bit because I grew up in the era of like the He-Man,
1: right.
0: Skeletor, just... I had so many action figures, and to see a movie like that. Like, I had the Masters of the Universe sword that He-Man used to use.
1: Yeah.
0: And whenever they do that scene where he holds it up and then all the bright lights flash or whatnot, I would do the same thing in my living room. And I'm like, I'm just as badass as this man is.
1: I can see you doing that, Chris.
0: So I love the remaking that. It's going to be in theaters coming up this Friday. Toy Story 5.
1: Yeah.
0: Is going to be out June 19th. A lot of people, that's going to smash some records, I bet.
1: I really adore this. And Taylor Swift just dropped her new song for Toy Story 5. I can't believe it's the fifth one.
0: They were saying already. That she actually has a song in the soundtrack?
1: Yes, she does. She's a big fan.
0: Is it about breakups or is it about...
1: Would you stop?
0: I'm just saying.
1: Well, kind of. It's kind of a sad story.
0: Okay.
1: But what I love about Toy Story 5 is something that a lot of families can identify with, and that's how much screen time our kids are having, and their real toys are feeling left out. And I really want to see this.
0: The World Cup starts on the 11th. Some people are excited about that, if that's your thing. The official first day of summer is June 21st.
1: Yes.
0: Which also kicks off festival season with Winstock.
1: I love it.
0: Also happens to be Father's Day that weekend.
1: Oh, yeah, and Sunday, the 21st. That's going to be a good time.
0: And don't forget, Lakes Jam is at the end of the month. So lots of things happening in June. Let's make it a great June, huh?
1: Yes, I love that. Jenny grew up.

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0: So I saw this yesterday in my social feed. Then I showed it to you, and you asked the question, what did he do? This YouTuber did a stunt on a roller coaster.
1: Yes, and he got banned.
0: Shut down basically the roller coaster, I believe. Then he got banned from the theme park for life.
1: For life? And like, how bad would you have to be?
0: This has been a theme park he's been going to as a kid, so he says that kind of hurts a little bit. But then I looked into it. I didn't care enough yesterday to look into why.
1: Because I asked you, I'm like, what did he do?
0: And I'm like, I just don't care enough to look into it. But I saw today he got thrown off. He got banned because he did a stunt where he tried to eat an entire 10-piece chicken nugget meal while on a roller coaster.
1: That's not safe.
0: No, it's not smart.
1: You're going up and down. Nuggies are going to be flying everywhere. You could choke.
0: So he's filming himself. Choking is the biggest thing. Imagine if he did choke and choke to death.
1: Yeah.
0: I mean, who's at fault? Is it the roller coaster, the theme park, right?
1: No, not to be a buzzkill. But there have been fatalities on these rides. And if somebody is being even stupid, like stupider than normal, like on these rides, come on. You're going to ruin it for everybody.
0: And he wasn't even dipping them in the sauces, which is criminal.
1: Why? You're not supposed to eat. You're not supposed to drink. You're not supposed to have any of that stuff.
0: You're not supposed to eat or drink while on a roller coaster. That's the main thing.
1: How did you get past those attendants?
0: He must have had them in his pocket. I didn't watch the video. It's just not that interesting to me.
1: Nuggies in his pocket? Because they go by and they make sure that you're buckled in.
0: But someone said that he struggled not to choke on the first hill. He almost took one down the throat without chewing it.
1: So why is he doing this?
0: Just to get clicks and views. Just the stupidity that's out there.
1: Wow.
0: In case you're wondering, he ate 7 of the 10.
1: So he failed on that front, too. So
0: he was close. The good thing is he didn't die. So.
1: Oh, my gosh.
0: Gosh, man.

0: So I feel they're running out of ideas for these stupid dating shows that are out there.
1: There's a
0: new dating show that has to do with couples and then dogs.
1: Yeah, okay.
0: So dogs are basically pairing up the owners.
1: Oh.
0: What I mean by that is I guess they're all going to go to a farm, the couples and their dogs.
1: I love this.
0: And then they call it fetching, where
1: I love it.
0: Dogs will be sent out, and then if two dogs are playing together at the same time, those two have to go out on a date.
1: This is the plot from 101 Dalmatians.
0: Okay.
1: And this is the plot from Lady and the Tramp. And this is the plot from Fox. Well, no, they're friends, Fox and the Hound.
0: So the couples will undergo like a glow up before the date.
1: Yeah.
0: And I'm sure the dogs are probably going to be there too.
1: Although I gotta say, the dogs that Daisy's had a crush on, there's no way I would ever even ponder getting with the owner.
0: There's over 50 people that have applied to be on this show.
1: Aww.
0: What happens if the dogs fight? Does that mean that you're never going on a date?
1: Yeah, I wouldn't. It's not going to work.
0: What if a dog sniffs the other is behind? What does that mean? That
1: if I just took Delilah, she could care less about other dogs. So I would be, if it was up to her, I'd be single forever.
0: What if the dogs aren't fixed and one decides to get frisky? What does that mean for the show?
1: Well, it means a lot of puppies at the reunion, huh?
0: I guess it does, right? It's going to be on CBS, by the way.
1: We're watching it.
0: I think, no, we're not watching it.
1: We're watching it.
0: It sounds ridiculous.
1: I want to see Great Danes and

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4: Lows level off around 54 tonight under mainly clear skies. Winds out of the southeast around 5 miles per hour. Slight chance for storms tomorrow. High of 85, a blend of clouds and sun. Cloudy skies tomorrow night. Chance for storms, 56. Storms likely Wednesday. High of 78. 77, a mix of clouds and sun Thursday. I'm meteorologist Paul Frobley on 97 Kick. Right now, it's 80 degrees.
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0: It's the Valley's Hit Country 97 Kick with Chris and Chelsea, and we want you to kick it with us at the races all summer long. Whoop, whoop. We're talking about the River City Speedway. The dirt is going to start flying coming up this Friday.
1: I love it, man. And this is great fun for the whole family. We're not just doing like pairs of passes. No, no, no. We are doing four passes.
0: This Friday, late mods, Midwest mods, street stocks, the Wessona modifieds.
1: You know what I love about late mods? You can hear them when they're about a mile away, and they're even faster than the super stocks. I love a good late mod race.
0: It's awesome. 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We're Chris and Chelsea. Have a great night. 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